you in love with another man, baby, that's all right. Well, every now and then I wonder who we loving or loving you tonight. I'll play some blues for you, Brother Anson. Come on, man.

0: Sweet. What was the name of that one?
1: Who's loving you tonight? What's the name? Jimmy Rogers.
2: Jimmy Rogers.
1: I don't know the proper name for it.
2: We should.
1: We should.
2: That's all right.
1: That's all right. That's exactly what it is. That's all right.
0: That's all right.
2: If I'm allowed to sit long enough, it will appear.
0: Oh, boy. So, Anson, what was the first record you bought?
2: Well, one of the first records I got was, I got a box of 45s when my mother bought just a round hole acoustic guitar for me. I was in grade school, I guess. And it had Hideaway by Freddie King.
0: Oh, yeah.
2: Honky Tonk by Bill Doggett. Had Snow Cone Part 2 by Albert Collins. Had some Jimmy Reed stuff, which one of the first thing I ever learned how to play on guitar is, you know.
0: Everybody, yeah.
2: Still playing it now.
0: Oh, yeah.
2: I hadn't learned much in 72 years.
0: You and a few other people play that.
2: Oh, man. There's a bunch of us. But, you know, when I heard that Snow Cone Part 2, man, I thought, how did he do that? I want to do that.
0: Yeah.
2: You know. And, you know, it always kind of stuck with me that, you know, even at that age, you know, I just really loved that style of music. You know, I grew up listening to country, western, and blues, you know.
0: Yeah, you got to listen to country down in Texas,
2: oh,
0: right?
2: Oh, yeah. You got to have a little bit of George Jones or
0: yeah.
2: Lefty Frizzell or Webb Pierce or somebody in your heart somehow.
0: Old Hank. Yeah.
2: Yeah.
0: What about you, Kyle? What was your first record?
3: Yeah, the first record my father used to play, you know, BB and Robert Johnson and stuff around the house. And I was a little baby. I used to play harmonica and try to mimic them on the while listening to them. So I don't really remember what that first record was, but I remember one of the first records I used to carry around, and really when I started playing, was Muddy Mississippi Waters Live, and that had Osher on it and Jerry Portnoy, and I think even Cotton, was a couple tunes of Cotton guested on. And then the other one was Sonny Boy Williamson Live in Europe from about 1963, and he does on Sonny Boy does a couple songs on there as a solo artist, as just a soloist, all harmonic only. And he, the same thing with Anson in that song. It's like, man, what the heck was he doing, you know? Because I mean, he was doing some stuff on there that was, you know,

0: you mean like making the harmonica just sound like a human. And I remember just being such a little kid going like, and like I had a harmonica, one of my parents gave to me. I was a kid, and I just, man, how can I do that with this thing? And so I just, those two, yeah.
1: Got to get that tongue working, right?
0: Yeah, and I remember like being a little kid too, and like my dad playing James Cotton on a tape cassette, and like it scaring me. I was like, whoa, that's so powerful, you know, it's so loud, and like his harmonica tone was so big and in your face. I mean.
1: Yeah,
0: I remember just being I'm talking toddler, 5, 6 or so, and just going, wow, and finding out later that was James Cotton.
1: Yeah. Well, since my wife and I started a record store here in Port Townsend in 1974, and we ran it for 27 years, and she said, you know, because the internet was coming on strong and other such things, our sales were kind of tapering off. We had really good sales, but it was starting to taper off a little bit, so we sold. But during that time, I hired mostly musicians to work in the store because, well, for two reasons, because I love musicians. I think, pardon me, I think anybody that can create music deserves to have an outlet for it.
2: Musicians always need work.
1: Yeah, well, plus I paid them every other week, and 2 days after they got their paycheck, they would come in and buy a bunch of music from me.
3: It came right.
1: It's like recycling.
2: Pretty smart,
1: right?
2: Charlie Lang syndrome.
1: Yeah. Uh-oh. So I told Michael, one of my employees, I said, I just want somebody to develop a pill that I can take and I can then play harmonica. I want to play blues harmonica. But it never happened. If I have a few drinks and sit around the campfire, I'll play some harmonica.
0: Me too.
1: Scare away the animals. But that's about it. I don't do much anymore. I love it, though. And you're very good at it.
0: Thank you. Thank you very much.
1: All right.
0: Okay,
1: we got a couple, 3 minutes before you need to go. You want to play one more tune, or you want to?
2: Why don't you play that song? I hadn't heard it yet. Yeah.
1: Okay, oh, yeah. I can play that.
2: Yeah. If you don't mind.
1: Cool. I will. Something from the Antones. Bound, Chicago Bound is the name of the album.
0: Can I see the case?
1: Yeah, let me get the number. Number 6.
2: I'm on a bunch of stuff on the big box set. Derek and I played, I don't know, we played on about 16 songs or so. And then they realized when they got through that I hadn't played a solo. They go, why did you play a solo? I said, nobody ever asked me to play a solo. So anyway, I came back and cut this one song.
0: We might do that live tonight, too.
2: Yeah, we can.
1: Okay, why don't you announce it for me, Anson?
2: Announce
1: the song.
2: Oh, this song is called Backstroke. And if y'all were listening a while ago about me talking about Albert Collins, this is an Albert Collins song.
1: All right, here we go on Free Spin.

0: Wow, that guy's good.
1: Well, I'm sitting in front of you. What else can you say?
0: Well, gentlemen, thank you for joining me today, and I'll be seeing you in a couple hours.
2: Well, cool. Thanks for having us, and we hope to see all your listeners there in a couple hours, too.
0: All right.
1: Don't meet us there, beat us there. Yes.
0: There you go. Well said. All right, guys. Thank you.
1: Thank you, sir.
3: Thanks, Ron.
0: All right. Let's do something off of the album Change in My Pocket by Anson Funderburg and Sam Myers and the Rockets. This is a $100 bill.

Oh, yeah. The incredible Eric Clapton performing I'm Tore Down, a great song by the amazing Freddie King, right here on Free Spin. 91.9 KPTZ is where you are tuned. I forgot to say that at the top of the hour, so in case you're just tuning in, that's where you are. Right here in the beautiful city of Port Townsend, Washington. That Clapton tune came from the album From the Cradle, his last all blues album. Very nice. All right, let's do some Curtis Salgado from the album Damage Control. This one's called

Rick Estrin and the Nightcats doing a great Leonard Cohen tune everybody knows here on Free Spin. Hey everybody, I'm Ron McElroy, your good rockin' daddy, and we are winging it tonight doing some free spinning. Next up we have from the first Robert Cray album, this one's called Who's Been Talkin'.

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The incredible William Clark, the late William Clark, Lollipop Mama. Great harmonica playing on that one. Let's do some Bob Dylan.

yeah. Well, my fingers got a little fast on me, and I cut off Crystal Shawanda early, unfortunately. But we were able to transition over to Duke Robillard doing Cadillac Slim from the album Duke Robillard Plays Jazz, The Rounder Years. And now let's hear Move Me by the aforementioned Crystal Shawanda from her album Church House Blues. Move Me. Here we go.

Oh yeah, the good doctor. Right place, wrong time. All right, let's do some Omar Kent Dykes from the album Running with the Wolf. Smokestack Lightning.

That was the Cashbox Kings featuring Oscar Wilson, Billy Aaron, Sonny Smith, John Leader, and John Nosack. Excuse me, Joe Nosack on the harmonica. All right, let's do one more tune from Anson Funderburg and the Rockets featuring Sam Myers from their album Tell Me What I Want to Hear. This is talking about a happy man.

Sweet. Rick Estrin and the Nightcats from their album Groovin' in Greaseland. That one was called Cool Slaw. And it featured our very own Rick Estrin on the harmonica. And nice. All right, let's do some Mitch Woods from his new album, A Night in New Orleans, live and solo at Snug Harbor. This is a Dave Bartholomew tune. I think you'll recognize it.

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when he was riding out of the Bay Area, Robert Cray from the album Bad Influence, a song that he wrote, Phone Booth. Next up, we have one of my favorite William Clark tunes, Must Be Jelly, Baby.

Another one of those songs I never will get tired of hearing. Must be Jelly Baby. That's William Clark from the album Blowin' Like Hell. All right, let's do this one.

From the album After Hours Swing Session, that was Duke Robillard playing that nasty guitar, swinging guitar. Good stuff. All right, let's walk on some gilded splinters with Dr. John.

jive me, but I know they must be crazy. Don't see their misfortune, else they just lazy. Je suis a grand zombie, my yellow belt of Charizard. Ain't afraid of no tomcat, fill my brains with poison. 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

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That's tomorrow from 10 to 3, the Far Reaches Botanical Conservancy open house. All right, let's do another one from Curtis Salgado.

Mighty fine vocalist Curtis Salgado from his album Damage Control, The Longer That I Live. And next up we have a song that I think every band should have in their repertoire. This is The Average White Band, Picking Up the Pieces.

Oh, yeah. If that one don't get you up on the dance floor, you better check your pulse. I don't know what happened to it. Hey, this is Ron McElroy. You're a good rockin' daddy, and I'm about to head out to the Palindrome to see the concert out there tonight with Anson Funderburg and Kyle Rowland. Hope to see you there. I got time for a couple more tunes before I head out, so this is one of them.

The Robert Cray Band from their album Too Many Cooks. I'm going to forget about you. Yeah. Hey, everybody. I want to thank you for joining me this evening and hope to see you out at the concert tonight at the Palindrome. Starts in about 4 minutes. And hopefully I'll be out there in time, but maybe we'll see you there. Let's finish it off with some Omar Kent Dykes from the album Running with the Wolf. See you next Friday, everybody.

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It is straight up 6 o'clock on the radio station. And I'm Ron McElroy. This is Free Spin. You are the faithful 44, and hopefully you're not going stir crazy in your house, got that cabin fever thing going on. Get out and go for a walk or go for a drive. Lynn and I did that today. It's kind of nice just to get out and drive. Pretty quiet downtown, no doubt. Everybody's closed up for a while, so get your groceries, get your wine, get your beer, whatever your fancy is, and cuddle up. Take some time. Enjoy it. All right, second hour of Free Spin coming right up. This is the D. Miller Band called Hot and Sweaty.

Dale Bandy from his album Blue a couple years ago on Elastic Penguin Records. We heard Coming Down, Cashbox Kings before that. Great stuff. I'm the Man Down There. From their latest album, Hail to the Kings on Alligator Records, came out about 6 or 7 months ago, I guess, 2019. And Hot and Sweaty by the D. Miller Band started off hour number two here on Free Spin. She wrote it, or they wrote it, the D. Miller Band wrote it, from the album Leopard Print Dress on D. Miller Records, 2018. So you are filled in. I'm Ron McRoy. This is Free Spin. My email, should you want to write to me and let me know how you're doing in this this weird time, is freespin@kptz.org. Are you listening to more radio? I know you're probably watching more television, but radio's every bit as entertaining, especially when I'm on, because all my screw-ups. It's kind of fun. All right. In way back in 1978, Warner Brothers Records put out, I think it's probably her third album, Give It Up. This is Bonnie Raitt.

Yeah, that was the man, Willie May is the name of him. Not Willie Mays, just Willie May. From his album Haunted House, we heard the title track that came out 3 years ago. He released it on his own. So a lot of artists are doing that these days. Haunted House. And prior to that, Bonnie Raitt's second album, I thought it was her third, but no, Taking My Time was her third album. Give It Up was her second album. You said You Got to Know How, a song written by Sippy Wallace, along with Jack Viertel. Viertel? I guess that's how you say it. Way back in 1978, Bonnie Raitt, one of my favorites. Yes, indeed. And this is 91.9 KPTZ here in Port Townsend, Washington. Let's see. What do I have to? I don't have to do anything right now. I'll do something in a little while for you. Filling all the slots here, paying the bills. Basically, is what we're doing. Having to do that. All right. Next up, you know this song from the Screamin' Jay Hawkins version, but this is the Debbie Davies, Kenny Neal, and Tab Benoit version of "I Put a Spell on You."

Coco Montoya singing about being a stone survivor from his album from, let's see, middle of last year on Alligator Records, Coming in Hot. Coco Montoya, great guitar player. He's been in Seattle several times. I don't think he's ever made it out to Port Townsend that I remember. But he does do Seattle once a year, maybe twice a year. Coco Montoya, great guitar player. Before that, I Put a Spell on You, that Screamin' Jay Hawkins tune performed by Debbie Davies, Kenny Neal, and Tab Benoit all together. That's a pretty cool album. Homesick for the Road is the name of the album. Came out in 99 on Telarc Records. Pardon me, I gotta get a drink of water here. Something, probably water. To wet my whistle so I can talk correctly. I'm Ron McElroy. This is Free Spin on 91.9 KPTZ. Thanks, everybody. We do blues mostly, but every now and then we venture off into some other fields. You know, Americana. We do some reggae. We do some Louisiana music. We do all kind of stuff. Every now and then I'll do a 60s San Francisco kind of show. Yeah. Buzzy and I ought to get together and do a 60s show when we can get together. You know, you got to stay 6 feet away, so it's not that easy to do dual shows, two-person shows these days anyway, for a while. We'll get there. Maybe this summer we'll do a Summer of Love 60s show. That'd be fun. All right, right now we have a piano player named Barrelhouse Chuck from his album Remembering the Masters. And this has a couple of different guest artists, Billy Flynn, who's a great guitar player, and then also Luis Coloma and Scott Grube, who I know absolutely nothing about, but I might be able to read up on it and let you know. But right now we're going to hear this song featuring Billy Flynn. This one's called Keep On Drinkin'.

You probably recognize that voice. That's Omar Kent Dykes from the band Omar and the Howlers. A little Too Much. From Too Much Is Not Enough from 2012 on Big Guitar Music. The Nighthawks before that doing Red Hot Mama. That's an Elmore James tune that Nighthawks released on their album Rock and Roll from way back, 1983 on New Rounder Records. And Barrel House Chuck featuring Billy Flynn did Keep On Drinking, a Johnny Young song. That's from the album Remembering the Masters. All right, so there you have it. We are about 17 minutes away from 7 o'clock. At 7 o'clock, Respin starts with a rebroadcast of a show that I did. I don't know. Mostly I'm doing rebroadcasts of shows that I did back in 2017. So it's probably going to be from in that era, a couple, 3 years ago, early 2017. So stay tuned for that. And then Barney Burke coming in at 8.

0: Yeah, Jimmy Rogers, main guitar player for so many years with Muddy Waters. Look here. James A. Lane was his born name. Jimmy Rogers is his stage name. That's from the complete Chess recordings of Jimmy Rogers, released in 1997 on MCA Chess Records. Bobby Rush was before that with You Got the Goods on You. Emmett Ellis is his born name, Bobby Rush's stage name. Sitting on Top of the Blues from a couple years ago, Deep Rush Records. Actually, last year, Deep Rush Records. And Sean Chambers, Riviera Blue, from the album Welcome to My Blues. About time for me to wrap up this Free Spin 2-hour show and get you ready for Respin coming up in a few minutes, 4 minutes maybe, something like that, which is a rebroadcast of some earlier Free Spin shows. I'm Ron McElroy. This is 91.9 KPTZ right here in Port Townsend, Washington. Hopefully everybody is staying safe and sheltered and not letting that nasty virus get spread out more than it needs to, than it should. If we all stay home, if we all stay separate, we can get this thing out of our lives.
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0: With a tune by Greg Piccolo. This is called It's Audacious from the album Heavy Juice, Greg Piccolo. Thanks, everybody. I'll be back next Friday.

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Turn it up.

Alrighty, welcome to the Friday Night Blues. If you're a big Centrum Blues fan, you know that voice. That's Sun Pie from Louisiana. And doing an old Scrapper Blackwell tune, Down in the Bottoms. Bottoms, plural. The album is Island Man from 2013. Before that, we had Tommy Castro and the Painkillers doing a song called Soul Shake. Says here that was written by Margaret Lewis and Myra Smith. I did not know those names, but apparently they wrote that song, Soul Shake. The album was Stomping Ground from about 9 years ago. We started with Mr. Riley B. King covering something that's remained relevant all these decades from the Mississippi Sheiks back in the 1930s. The World Is Gone Wrong. Lots of people have covered that, including Bob Dylan on his World Gone Wrong CD back in the 90s. How did that become so long ago? Yeah, lots of stuff happening this weekend. Got plenty of announcements to work through. We'll start with this first one for tomorrow. The Olympican Festival. KPTZ and the Quilcene Lantern are proud to join Sweater Weather String Band presenting Olympican, a one-day bluesgrass festival on Saturday, September 19, that's tomorrow, 10 a.m. to 11 p.m. This event will feature bluegrass bands from throughout the region, a group gravel bike ride, and kegs of beer from local breweries. Featured lineup includes Broken Compass Bluegrass, Claire Willow and Elise Snowy, Dadweed, Georgia Strait Bluegrass, Cicerly, Kalansky, Strand, and Scroggins, Square Dance, Sweater Weather String Band, and Union City Council. So there you go. Tomorrow, 10 a.m. to 11 p.m., Quilcene, down at the Quilcene Lantern. More announcements for stuff tomorrow coming up, but coming up right here, we'll do a little theme on biscuits, which is a sometimes often used word in blues lyrics, and we'll trace some early ones to some later ones. One of the earliest was from Robert Johnson, composition he recorded in 1936, If I Had Possession Over Judgment Day. And the memorable lyric in there is, I rolled and I tumbled and I cried the whole night long. Boy, I woke up in the morning, my biscuit roller gone. So we'll hear that song. And then we'll hear something from Bumblebee Slim. And we'll get to Bo Carter, Memphis Mini, Memphis Gold, and the Cashbox Kings, all talking about biscuits. Here's Robert Johnson.

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1: 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Let's recap those six songs about biscuits. Started with Robert Johnson in 36, If I Had Possession Over Judgment Day. Also in 1936, Bumblebee Slim. His real name? Anyone now? Anyone? Let's not always see the same hands. All right. You can Google it. It's Amos Easton. One of those people not particularly well known. Like so many early people, didn't make a lot of recordings, but that was No More Biscuit Rolling Here. Bumblebee Slim, a.k.a. Amos Easton. That's on an album called Dirty Blues. After that, we went to 1938. Bo Carter, whose real name was always hard to spell, at least for me, Amenter Chapman. He was one of the Mississippi Sheiks back in the 1930s. And he wrote that song and sang it there. Your biscuits are big enough for me. And then Lizzie Douglas, better known as Memphis Minnie, also in 1938, her composition, Good Biscuits. And it's always interesting when you hear phrases that are still around today, and maybe they were coined back in that era. She talked about, you know, having the lowdown on a situation, and that's an expression that continues to be useful. And after Minnie, we had Memphis Gold from 2011 doing Biscuit Boogie. And finally, the Cashbox Kings on their album Black Toppin' in 2013, that Hot Biscuit Baby. And that catches us up here. But so much good stuff happening this weekend. And here's the big one. There's actually two cards for this. I'll read them both. The Farm Tour is tomorrow. KPTZ is proud to join the Production Alliance and WSU Extension for the 24th annual Jefferson County Farm Tour on Saturday and Sunday, September 19 and 20, from 10 a.m. to 4 p.m. both days. Visit over 29 participating farms and organizations over the two-day period. 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Because it's tomorrow. Here's the related announcement. KPTZ and Finn River are excited to invite you to the Farm Tour After Party on Saturday, September 19th from 5 to 8 p.m. So that's tomorrow. Come sip cider in the orchard, meet the cider makers, eat good food, and stick around to enjoy live tunes brought to you by Wolf Mountain, a local bluegrass and Americana band. All ages are welcome. So we're caught up there. We'll go to some new albums that have been passing the what I call the fast-forward test when you put it in your vehicle and you're driving along. And got this album recently. I was not familiar with Jad Tariq. J-A-D is his first name. Last name is T-A-R-I-Q. The album, brand spanking new, is Precious Company on Mamojo Records. We'll play two from that. Good stuff, I think. And then I've been playing this album from Donna Harella, Cold Feet. We'll hear another one from that. And another one from Dustin Arbuckle and the Damnations. Their album is Fight Like the Devil or Run Like Hell. Is that what, that's what it says here anyway. So let's play these, and more coming up later. And I'll mention, too, we've got a bunch of Chicago blues coming up after that. And later, our live set will be Canned Heat. Alrighty, here's Jad Tariq.

on a woman who grows meaner day by day. Else it's hard to settle down when they mistreat you in so many ways.

It's September in the garden. Diana and Mary Beth talk about cover crops and the K of NPK, that's potassium, how it benefits your plants. Julie and Barbara discuss practices for managing the overall health of our forest landscape. 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

Alrighty, I hope you liked those four new tracks as much as I did. We started with Jad Tariq. J-A-D is his first name. Last name is T-A-R-I-Q. The album is Precious Company. We heard I Want a Mean Woman and then Half Measures. Following that, we had Donna Harula, and somebody's a great guitar player on that. I think it's her. To look at the notes. The song was Backseat Driver. And then another new one from Dustin Arbuckle and the Damnations. I like that too. Out of Time. Their album is Fight Like Hell. Fight Like the Devil or Run Like Hell. There we go. The print couldn't be any smaller. And we all understand that. Let's see. Keeping up on announcements here. Another one for tomorrow. The Far Reaches Botanical Conservancy, the local nonprofit Far Reaches Botanical Conservancy, acquires botanically significant wild and curated ornamental plants. These plants are maintained as a living reference collection for education, public enjoyment, and scientific purposes. The conservancy invites all to visit the gardens for an open day on tomorrow, Saturday, September 19, from 10 a.m. to 3 p.m., with selected plants available to buy. Far Reaches is located in Port Townsend at 1818 Hastings Avenue. So that's 10 to 3 tomorrow, Saturday. Thank you for that. And as promised, a whole bunch of Chicago blues here. 1, 2, 3, 4, 5, 6, 7, 8. We're going to start with Robert Nighthawk, who I think never gets as much credit as I think he's just a great guitar player, singer, songwriter, late 40s, and then subsequently. And we'll hear something 1949. And what's interesting looking this up is in this particular recording is Willie Dixon on the stand-up bass there. And I bring up this quote here, on the piano. He's a guy who isn't well known, but great piano player, Ernest Lane. Not a household name. Read a little bit something about him. It's interesting. He was in, born in Clarksdale, Mississippi. I've been down there, 1931. And his siblings, three sisters and two brothers, lived with his mother, Ethel Thomas, in Clarksdale. His father, John Lane, was a painter in a part of town called Overtown. Lane and his childhood friend, Ike Turner, spent time living with Lane's father, who also played ragtime piano. One day, Lane and Turner heard blues pianist Pine Top Perkins playing Boogie Woogie at his father's house. His playing piqued their interest, and Perkins taught them how to play piano. Lane lied about his age to join the army. He soon returned to Clarksdale. And in 1949, Lane accompanied guitarist Robert Nighthawk on piano during a session that produced Black Angel Blues and Annie Lee. One more thing about him from Wikipedia. Ernest Ray Lane, born 1931, died in 2012, was an American blues pianist. He played various blues musicians in bands, including Pine Top Perkins, Robert Nighthawk, Ike Turner, George Harmonica Smith, and Canned Heat. He's also released some albums as a solo artist. And I just think it's interesting to give credit to some of these people that aren't household names. So after that, we did have a household name, Howlin' Wolf, Chester Arthur Burnett, from 1952, an early recording for him, Driving This Highway. And then we'll get to Albert King, whose real name was, anyway, Albert Nelson. Song by Robert Lyons, Need You By My Side. Then we'll get to Magic Sam. Sam Maggette is his real name, 1963, with Feeling Good. Then Otis Rush, doing a Willie Dixon tune that was somewhat biographical about Mr. Rush at that time. And then we'll get to what was billed as the Jimmy Cotton Blues Quartet in 1965. Of course, that became James Cotton, but they're doing a song that's credited to Jackie Brenston and Ike Turner in 1965. Then something written by Don Nix, performed by Freddie King. You'll certainly recognize it. One of his signature tunes. And finally, one of Muddy Waters' sons, Big Bill Morganfield,
doing a Willie Dixon tune that we didn't get to last week, Evil. So plenty of Chicago blues coming up here. You are streaming the Friday Night Blues on KPTZ 91.9 FM, Port Townsend. 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

0: WBTZ is proud to join the Production Alliance and WSU Extension for the 24th annual Jefferson County Farm Tour on Saturday and Sunday, September 19th and 20th, from 10 a.m. to 4 p.m. both days. 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
1: Well, thank you for that, Rachel. Let's recap 24 minutes of Chicago-related blues. We started with Robert Nighthawk in 49, Black Angel Blues, Howlin' Wolf, 52, Driving This Highway. That was early. He was still down in Memphis. Albert King, 63, Need You By My Side. Magic Sam, 60. Albert King was 60, and then Magic Sam, 63, with Feeling Good. Otis Rush, 65, Can't Quit You, Baby. James Cotton, billing himself as Jimmy Cotton. Rocket 88 was 65. 1971 for Freddie King, Going Down, and Big Bill Morganfield. 2003, doing the Willie Dixon tune, Evil. So, with that, might as well do the station ID, KPTZ 91.9 FM, Port Townsend. At 10 o'clock, we'll have Eames with Nightcrawler. And then at midnight, we'll have the Grateful Dead Hour. And here's yet another event going on tomorrow. We're all going to be busy. Concerts in the Woods and KPTZ are excited to welcome Portland artist Catherine Clare on September 19th from 3 to 5 p.m. Catherine's show will place her violin at the center of the music, weaving together melodies and stories with thoughtful lyrics and soulful vocals and her witty between-song banter. This is a can't-miss show. Concerts in the Woods is located in the Laurel B. Johnson Community Center, Den and Coyle. So that's tomorrow, Saturday, from 3 to 5 p.m. Thank you for that. And as promised, we're going to have about 17 minutes of live Canned Heat, and the third track will be with John Lee Hooker. And of course, you all know it's Hambone Willie Newbern who wrote this tune.
2: I'd like to start off this afternoon show with a very, very good group from San Francisco, the Canned Heat.
3: Our first number this afternoon, we'd like to do our new single, Record for Liberty, Little Mississippi Noise, Rolling and Tumbling.

0: And there you go. 17 minutes of live canned heat. We start with Rollin' and Tumblin', very early for them, 1967, the Hambone Willie Newburn tune. Then from 1970, the Billy Boy Arnold tune, Wish You Would. Wish you would play a little more cowbell there. Reminds me of the old SNL gig about Don't Fear the Reaper, more cowbell. Forgot about that. And then finally, Canned Heat with John Lee Hooker, 1971, Whiskey and Women. Alrighty, and this important announcement, coming up next Wednesday, Madrona Mind Body Institute invites you to an Equinox Himalayan Sound Concert with sound practitioner Seychelle Hicks to benefit the Humane Society of Jefferson County. The event is Wednesday, September 23, that's next Wednesday, from 6 to 7:30 p.m. in the Madrona Ballroom on the Fort Worden campus. You can pre-register and get more information at Madrona Mind Body website. So that's next Wednesday, the 23rd. And let's see. We got some soul tunes coming in here. Start Mr. Frederick Shorty Long. And we'll get to the Isley Brothers, Marvin Gaye, and Aretha. But let's do one more announcement. And then we'll have your full attention. Here we go.
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0: Alrighty, 1966, we're going to the function at the junction, Shorty Long.

0: Alrighty, there is some good music from the 50s and 60s. Shorty Long, 1966, Function at the Junction. Isley Brothers, O'Kelly, Ronald, and Rudolph wrote that. Respectable, and the Yardbirds covered it a few years later. They did a great version, but there's the original, 1959. 63 for Marvin Gaye with the Holland Dozier Holland tune, Can I Get a Witness? And finally, Aretha, Since You've Been Gone. Ted White wrote that. One quick announcement before we go. And, of course, Eames will be here in a minute with the Nightcrawler. Announcement about Al-Anon meetings. Family and friends of alcoholics can find Al-Anon group meeting information at al-anon.org. So that's al-anon.org. Thank you for that. We're going to go out with one of my favorites, Eva Cassidy, tonight. Eva, where'd you go? Here she is. Alrighty, thanks for tuning in. Good night.
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All right, everybody. Thanks so much for tuning in here tonight on KPTZ 91.9 FM, Port Townsend, Washington. That last song there was In Your Head by Hira, H-I-R-A, and we are kicking it off. This is Nightcrawler, and thank you so much, Barney. Have a good night. And I will tell you that tonight is going to be all over the place, just like the last 2 weeks of my life. I'm so happy to be back, and I was having a great day today putting together a playlist like an absolute fiend. So that's the energy for tonight. Alrighty, so up next I'm going to play a song by Aluya. This is a new song that came out. This is an extended mix of Cairo FM, and you are listening to Nightcrawler here on KPTZ.

Okay, everyone, welcome. It's Nightcrawler. Every Friday, 10 to midnight, I'm your host, Eames, and that last song was by Little Sims, the song Fever from the release Drop 7. That was from 2 years ago now, which kind of felt, it feels a little bit like yesterday, but that's okay. Before that was NASA by, it's Radical the Kid, I think, but the first A in Radical is a V. I don't know. And then that was featuring Amaray. That was off the Little Planet EP from 2020. And before that was another song by Aaliyah. I started off the set with Aaliyah, but this was the song Sweating, and it was a single from 2020 as well. Neo. Before that was I Know Now 2003. It's like in parentheses. By O'Jeremy off the For You album. And that was from 2018, which, holy macaroni, two more years and that's a decade ago. And I, you know what? I don't know. Time is relative, I suppose. And before that was Using What You Got. It's just like this intro, or not intro, an intermission type song off the release Yasuke by Flying Lotus. And I believe that was an album for a film. That I haven't seen, but I know about Yasuke. If you don't know, you should look up who Yasuke is. True story. Before that was More Than a Woman by Kelly Lee Owens, and that was from 2017. Ooh. And then a brand new song before that. I am going to probably butcher this this title. This is Seren Saras's brand new song, Super Gesi Yankadan. I'm not Anatolian by any means, so apologies. And let me see, starting off the set was Cairo FM, the extended mix by Aaliyah. And you're listening to Nightcrawler. Thank you so much for supporting your public local radio. We are live here on KPTZ. And my next song is also brand new. A personal favorite artist of mine, Charlotte Adjeri and Bolis Poupoul, best names. And this is a brand new song that they just came out with called Goo Goo Gaga. So thank you so much for tuning in here on KPTZ, and let's get going.

hip-hop tactics. I want the girls, cars, money, and the jewelry. Popping all the bottles, getting hit with all foolery. Instagram models, yeah, a whole lot of nudity. Stunting all these niggas, but I ain't nothing new to me.

All right, everybody, we're going to switch gears, I believe. Yes, we are. There's a new song. Well, that was also a new song. Actually, all of those were, well, no, not all of them were. Okay, so that last song was Instagram Models by, and it's the slowed version by Keen Disso, and that is a new release. And prior to that was a not new song. I was mistaken, but that's okay. We all make mistakes. It's a song called Punk Tactics by Joey Valance and Bray, and that was from 2023. And then starting off that little set there was Goo Goo Gaga by Charlotte Adigeri and Bolis Poupoul. And now a brand new song by The Nefast Project. I might be saying that wrong, and that's okay. You can correct me. And it's a new song called Embrace the Shadows, and you are listening to Nightcrawler.

All right, everyone. That was a brand new song by The Deceits. Well, it's just Deceits. And that was called One Day You'll Hurt As Much As Me. That's a single that just came out. And prior to that is also brand new song by Dark Chisme. I've played a lot of Dark Chisme before. They're fantastic. And it was called Suffer Like Me. That's a single that just came out, I believe, today or yesterday. And then a song that came out 30 years ago by Bjork, Army of Me, off the release Telegram, was prior to that. And then, starting off that little set there, was Embrace the Shadows by Nefast Project, a song that also just came out. I'm playing a lot of brand new music tonight. Art is happening, and that is fantastic because there's so much going on and art really helps us translate and process what's happening around us. Okay, so now I shall play a brand new song, came out yesterday by Cutouts, called Rodeo. And you are listening to KPTZ 91.9 FM. Port Townsend, Washington is where we're located. So thank you so much for tuning in. We are live. And here's Cutouts by, other way around, Rodeo by Cutouts.

Alrighty, everybody. That was a sign of the vibes changing. That last song was Beg for the Torture by Destroy Boys, and that's a single from 2023. And you're listening to Nightcrawler here on KPTZ. I'm Eames, and I'm the host here every Friday, 10 to midnight, and we are live tonight. Thank you so very much. Before Beg for the Torture was Flight, the Pressure Mix by Spike Hellas. I love Spike Hellas. And that's off the Altitude Sickness. It's like S/T remixes. So it's a whole album of remixes of the Altitude Sickness album. And that came out also in 2023. And, okay, before that was Orange by Ivy Lab featuring Two Fingers and Amon Tobin. That was a single from 2019. And let's see. Ooh, yes. Before that was Petushkine, the single from 2024 called Bi, B-I, all caps. And let's see. I've played that song and this song prior to it plenty of times, at least by my recollection, and definitely in my personal time. This song I play a lot called Espera featuring Fever by Vic Vapors. That's a single also from 2024. There was some good music coming out, and it continues to come out, I say. And then there was a transition piece by Spike Hellas called Stitches, and that was from their personally titled album from 2022. And let me see. Starting off that set is the brand new song that came out just yesterday by Cutouts called Rodeo. And let me see. Where are we going next? We're going to play an oldie but a goodie. And it's so funny to say that now. This song came out in 1998. It's by Refused, and it's called New Noise. And you are listening to Nightcrawler here on KPTZ 91.9 FM.

All right, everyone. I have one more song for you tonight before I bid you adieu and transfer you to the Grateful Dead Hour here on KPTZ 91.9 FM. We have been live. This is Nightcrawler, and I'm Eames, the host. That last song was Oozing Wound by Mono Lord off the new release Never Ending that came out this year. And prior to that was The Divinity of Purpose by Hatebreed off the Divinity of Purpose release. And that was from 2013. And let me see. Before that was Them by Chalk, a single of theirs from 2022. They do have a new album out. This was the first song I heard from them, though, and I dig it. Prior to that was To Burn Your World by Youth Code off A Place to Stand, a release from 2014. And prior to that was Coma 99 by 20 Dead Flower Children off the release Candy, Toy Guns, and Television from 1997. And also from 1997, before that was The Prodigy's Mind Fields off The Fat of the Land. Yes. And starting off that set was New Noise by Refused off the New Noise Theology EP from 1998. Okay. So now, let me see. I'm going to play one more song, but before I do, I would like to tell you about the Dude Babe Collage Retrospective. And the Dude Babe Collage Retrospective is a side project of the Dude Babe Radio Hour, KPTZ's late Thursday night music show, so prior to moi, the day before anyway. So if you come out to Building 305 in Fort Worden, descend the stairs to the basement, you will be met by a brightly lit, glittery hallway full of excitement. Yes, the Dude Babe has been busy. And it's open from Monday through Friday from 10 to 4. Only for the month of September will you be able to enjoy this whimsical and slightly apocalyptic artwork. So don't wait and do join us to enjoy it. Okay, and let me see. So for the last bit here, I'm going to be playing Die Spits, Riding With My Girls off the Something to Consume album from 2025. And you have been listening to Nightcrawler here on KPTZ. Thank you so much for supporting your live local radio.

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From Blue Mountain, a wonderful studio album by Bob Weir released in 2016. We began with the Grateful Dead in Ann Arbor, April 6, 1989. Continuing with set two, you heard Drums, Space, and I Will Take You Home. We'll get right back to that set when the Grateful Dead Hour continues.

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There's a Grateful Dead Hour page on Facebook, and I'm very easy to find on Blue Sky. 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And from Stanford Continuing Studies, announcing another online class on the music and culture of the Grateful Dead, led by David Gans with many guest speakers. Saint of Circumstance, the music of Bob Weir, happens online, 6 Tuesday evenings starting September 29th. More information at continuingstudies.stanford.edu/Grateful Dead. You can learn how to become a sponsor of the Grateful Dead Hour and other ways of supporting the program at gdhour.com/support. And you can reach me anytime by email. I'm gans@well.com. This has been Grateful Dead Hour number 1980. Thank you for your kind attention, everybody. I'm David Gans, and I'll meet you back here next week.

the Montreal-based La Securité's debut album, their 2023 Stay Safe, was longlisted for the 2024 Polaris Music Prize. They just came out with their follow-up, their sophomore release, but their Bella Union debut. Bingo. That's Snack City getting us into this hour in a fun but delicious way on the mainstream. I'm Brett Mabee, and before our time together is up, we're going to be trotting the globe, seeking out the best new music as we collectively take on the challenge of reimagining what a mainstream music scene can look and sound like, in this instance particularly as it pertains to the much-needed indigenous representation of Turtle Island. It is a show carried on Native Voice One, after all, so with that being said, one from Dene artist Pete Sands and the Drifters. You might recognize him from his puppet shows. They've gone viral on social media and have garnered national attention as well. He's out with a new single. We'll also be enjoying Swinomish singer Catherine Paul and her band, Black Belt Eagle Scout. Also one from Velvet Moon, St. Paul and the Broken Bones, and we're going to get into this set with the Juju Exchange, a track featuring Derek Hodge, a bass player that came to my attention as he was recommended from a recent Gynok guest, Chantel Ducard. Be sure to go check out mainstreamradio.net for that conversation and some great listening. And I can't thank you enough, Chantel, for turning me on to this fantastic bass player. Also featuring Dita Pellet, It's Somebody Caught Me, a 2025 single that's new to the mainstream. Enjoy.

49th and Main's Mr. Rain on the mainstream. In that set, we also heard Velvet Moon's Catch the Wave from their Live in the Moment release. And it was St. Paul and the Broken Bones before that with Sushi and Coca-Cola, a great combination if there ever was one, and it was the Juju Exchange, once again featuring a recent Gyno recommendation from Simshian and Sukpiak singer-songwriter Chantal Ducard. She turned me on to Derek Hodges' music, and I'm glad she did. That was Somebody Caught Me that we officially introduced into the rotation for the first time. If you're just now joining, I'm Brett Mabee, and let's see, there's a whole lot to get caught up on. Now, of course, you know that if you're a singer-songwriter, I want you to send me your tracks, but I should point out that there is a new way to do just that as well. So you can always use the old-fashioned email at brett@mainstreamradio.net. But since putting up the new Facebook page in the last couple days, well, let me tell you, I've already had submissions that way, and that might just prove to be a popular move as well. I know I'm a little bit resistant to hopping on the social media trend, but I'm glad I did it. That allowed us the opportunity to get to know each other a little bit better before turning on to all of that stuff, where, if I'm being perfectly honest, I feel like radio gets lost in their algorithms anyway. I love the connection of community radio, so again, reach out to me a number of different ways, but do keep in mind that I'm on social media on YouTube, Facebook, LinkedIn, and Instagram as well. Just check out Brett Mabee, Turtle Island Tunes, Full Moon Radio. Before this hour is up, BB Buckskin, also one from Tofu Smell in this block. And right now, it's a recent addition, courtesy of Tasha, an artist who became a breakout voice during the pandemic shutdowns. Her singles, But There's Still the Moon and Would You Mind Please Pulling Me Close, each surpassed 1 million streams during that difficult time. And of more notable news, she also helped reinterpret Sufjan Stevens' Illinois on Broadway. And she's back with her latest album, which leans into some chamber folk sounds. It's entitled You Are Spring, and it features Jamila Woods and Lorraine. For us to enjoy, it's some summer on the mainstream.

0: can't tell anyone. I exchange my own fuck.
1: Hello, this is Adrian Sutherland. Wajeg Masuigi Noga Bihtoyig. And you're listening to The Mainstream with Brett Mabee.

All right, if you're just now tuning into the mainstream, I'm Brett Mabee, and once again, a quick shout-out to a few friends who are dialed in this time around on KRRT 90.9 FM in Arroyo Seco in Taos, New Mexico, a part of the KUNM family. 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Now, I say this often, there are always new additions to the website, and it almost feels like a brand new website right now, as you can get a sneak peek of the new features on the show. Also, the most recent Gyno episode and links to the artist page are on the homepage, and so much more. 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I'll be back with you one last time. I still want to get in a new one from Navajo artist Pete Sands and the Drifters, but more immediately we're heading to a land down under with sibling duo Angus and Julia Stone. Now, I like this. Their latest album is called Karaoke Bar, and the title track and the namesake itself celebrates singing with strangers. Julia describes karaoke bars as places where the things that normally separate us fall away. And that reminds me, I've still never done karaoke, but perhaps I should get out there and cut the rug. What do you think? Let me know. Feel free to reach out. In the meantime, it's a great track from Karaoke Bar. Enjoy Monroe. Don't touch that dial, you're listening to the mainstream. Sing along and have some fun today.

BB Buckskin's spontaneously written and recorded Chepayoc Stomp, her latest single and a great way for me to wind down my time with you on the mainstream. We also heard Chelsea Young's Soul Tide, June 2026 single, or at least it was introduced into the rotation in June. And before that, it was Angus and Julia Stone's Monroe getting us into the hour. Hey, thank you for spending a little bit of your time with me here today. As always, you're welcome back, and hopefully sooner than later. I do broadcast 3 hours a day, 7 days a week, so there is a good chance that you'll be joining me again sooner than later. But if not, you can always check things out digitally or very nicely and reach out to Native Voice One and say we need more on our favorite AM/FM frequencies. 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Send her an email at nola@nv1.org. In the remainder of our time is one from Cree Métis singer-songwriter Crystal Shawanda. Her most recent single is coming up after this one from Navajo artist Pete Sands. He's teamed up with the Drifters, I do believe his regular backing band, and the single Indian Girl was released on Blessed Street Records May 15th of 2026. It's a fresh, roots-driven track. So without further ado, turn it up and sing along and let me know what you think about this newest edition onto the mainstream.

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The Portland, Oregon-based Keyshawn Campbell recently teamed up with Yellow Trash Can and brought us Desires, a great recent addition into the rotation, and an even better way to get into our groovy listening today on your new favorite show. I'm Brett Mabee, and of course, unless you're here for the first time, you might already know that. You might already also know that I'm broadcasting from the Seneca Nation's beautiful Ohio, the Allegheny Territory, and located in the southern tier of western New York. And of course, it's good to have you, hopefully for the entire hour, but if you can, you can always tune in to this and a whole lot more on Live 365, and I'll have more details before too long. But you're here for the tunes, and I want to bring you the best music around. We'll be hearing from Yahtzee and Portugal the Man before this sets up. I'll join you again after Vanishing Twin, but right now it's our first new addition into the rotation, and this one comes to us from Irma. It's her recently released orchestral version of Black Sun. Initially released back in November, but this orchestral reimagining came out May 22nd through Azob Records. It's also worth pointing out that it features a full string arrangement performed by the Pannonia Film Orchestra. So without further ado, for your consideration and approval, let me know what you think about this newest addition onto the mainstream. Os Haronon da Jates.

Vanishing Twins, Bring Me the Axe, from their latest album, Archives, on the Mainstream. Earlier, we heard Yahtzeen and Portugal the Man's Knives, found on Nicholas Galanin's band's first Sub Pop release, Indian Yard. And for the first time in the rotation was Irma's orchestral reimagining of her late 2025 single Black Sun that we officially got into the rotation. If you're just now getting here, I'm Brett Mabee, and I'm glad you could join me for this musical ride. We like to shake things up, and there's a good chance that if you're a professional singer-songwriter, your music can find a home here in the rotation. There's a pretty eclectic assortment of music that we can all enjoy together 7 days a week. And of course, you're welcome to get those submissions in at brett@mainstreamradio.net, physically through the P.O. box, and the details can be found on the full website. 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So again, check me out on social media. Tell your friends and family. It's a great way to share what's going on. Bookmark the webpage for quick and easy access. And with that being said, we're going to get back into the music. Ka-chung coming up before too long. And right now, it's Gretchen Parlato, who's in the middle of a major creative cycle. Be on the lookout for her latest album, The Wise Ones, released on Edition Records September 11th. There's going to be features from Robert Glasper, Michelle Nadigacello, Amber Navron, Becca Stevens, and a whole lot more. And it also includes two notable covers. Take on Stevie Wonder's If It's Magic and Tears for Fears, Mad World. Right now, this is one of the tracks that features Michelle Nadigacello. It's Never Come Down on the Mainstream.

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1: Today's temperate rains pours, we temperate rainforest, the emperor's rainforest, remember this day for. The eagle wolf is huffing and puffing, he's bluffing while stuffing the muffin down his skull like nothing. Give the cog one ton of Donna for Kuna, this glue chest

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Kept on running after swimming across that river.

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So again, thank you so much for coming along. I hope you can stick around for the remainder of our time, because we'll be enjoying music from the likes of Japanese rockers The Muddies, a new one for the library courtesy of Cage the Elephant. But right now, it's some old school vibes with Joshua Carpe, the Cleveland, Ohio singer-songwriter who records his Cautious Clay. This is the Ohio single kicking off this set on the mainstream.

a fun, high, energetic way for me to wind down my time with you. That's Japanese Rockers, featuring my good friend Keiko, whose daughter on drums. That's the Muddies and Secret Dance Floor on the mainstream. We also enjoyed Olive Jones and Bombay Bicycle Club's reimagining of Jones' own Color on the Wall, one of the more recent additions into the rotation, and earlier in the set was The Marlowe's Not Today from Perrick and Cautious Clay and Joshua Carpe with Ohio, one of the earlier additions, at least in the first season of the mainstream. I hope you can join me again sooner than later, and as always, the more the merrier. Music is always best experienced when shared with others. For the longest time, that was the only way to get one's groove on. And I want to bring some of that flavor back to your listening experience as well. So stay in touch. Tell your friends and family. We like to shake things up. There's a wide assortment of music. If your loved ones have an eclectic taste in music, this might just be the show for them. So again, thank you so much for tuning in with me. In this final block, we're going to get in a second new addition into the rotation. Now, this new one from Cage the Elephant, Beaches in Tennessee, is Matt Schultz's fictionalization of his 2023 mental health crisis to reclaim the story on his own terms. Now, you might recall that Matt was hospitalized for nearly 3 months during that crisis, and this provides a way to process and move forward, and he's described it as finally being able to write about something traumatic, quote, from a place of genuine experience. Let me know what you think about the important message in this one, and stay in touch. Be good to yourself and each other and keep the good minds going. You're tuned into the mainstream.

Known for their haunting harmonies, loose guitar work, and rich string arrangements, that's the London-based duo of Esme Creed-Miles and Evie Heiler-Ziegler, a.k.a. Kusk, with their latest single, Doom's Banjo, found on their self-titled debut, August EP. I'm Brett Mabee. If you're just now tuning in, you're listening to The Mainstream, you've picked a heck of a time to get here as we have the whole hour ahead. I'm just as excited as you are. And as always, it's my sincerest hope you can stick around for the entire time. You have a lot of options out there, and the fact that you keep tuning it in with me means the world. Tracks from Jose Gonzalez. Also, Dear Lady. That's the duo of Molly Obomswin, the acclaimed Abenaki singer-songwriter, and Magdalena Abrego. Later on is some Anna of the North, one from U2 to get into the rotation. I've forgiven them, I guess, for that stunt they pulled over a decade ago where they put their album on everybody's iPhone. I looked at my phone and said, what the heck is this? And, well, it took me a long time to get over it. Miriam Bradley coming up before this block is through. And right now, it's the latest from Jesse Wells. His Won't You Come Out Tonight single was released June 12th. It's a part of his Masks Off. And without further ado, let me know what you think about this. Turn it up and sing along. I'll be right back.

Tia Woods' Dirt Roads here on the Mainstream. One of the earlier offerings from the talented Cree and Salish singer-songwriter. Earlier in the set was Miriam Bradley's Not Going Back single, and we kicked things off with Jesse Wells' Won't You Come Out Tonight, his June 12th release. Thank you so much for tuning in. We have a lot of time left together, and before getting back into the music, just a quick and friendly reminder that I'm always looking for great new music. So if you're a professional singer-songwriter, don't forget there's a rather eclectic assortment of tracks here on this Mainstream rotation, and your song could be next. Send me your tunes to brett@mainstreamradio.net or send them physically to Brett Mabee, Turtle Island Tunes, Full Moon Radio, P.O. Box 252, Salamanca, New York, 14779. I look forward to hearing you and your songs here soon. And again, that's not the only reason to stay in touch. You can get recommendations on if there are bands in your local area that you see rising above and really putting that work and dedication in, get their music into me as well. Before the Hour's Up, 1876, also one from Irv Lyons Jr., helping us to bring the first half to an end is Jose Gonzalez, and this one from a Sambo duo who recorded their first album of duets 49 years ago. This is only their second album together. It's Joyce y Tutti Moreno, who teamed up with jazz's dead founder, Adrian Young. Enjoy Fingers today on the Mainstream.

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There are a lot of new features on the website that'll keep you coming back for more as well. So bookmark it for quick and easy access. I'll join you again after one from the Warren Treaty. We'll also get some Balthus in before the hour's up. Irv Lyons Jr., a new one from U2, and this one is from Anna of the North. Based out of Norway, Anna Lodderud is in her newest and latest era, which centers around her project Girl in a Bottle. Part 1 came out December 2025, and Part 2, Please Recycle, came out in 2026. It's her Call Me single from the original album Today on the Mainstream. Turn it up and sing along.

The War and Treaties Don't Say Goodbye, from their latest album, The Story of Michael and Tanya, a great release and a great track in the rotation. 1876 with A-OK was before that. We also heard Anna of the North's Call Me from her late 2025 release, Girl in a Bottle, officially helping us to kick off the second half. And just like that, in the blink of an eye, our time together is at an end, at least for now. You're always welcome back. I broadcast every day of the week, or as Ringo would say, 8 days a week. So feel free to reach out to me. Give me a call at 1-888-362-9970. I love hearing just how much people are enjoying the listening on the mainstream, and you can always use that for recommendations, and it's really going to come in handy for some of the live streams that are associated with Turtle Island Tunes Full Moon Radio, including the Soy Caught with Denota itself. Balthus is coming up, also one from Irv Lyons Jr. The first song of this final set and our second new addition into the rotation. Wow, that was a really complicated way of saying that U2's Street of Dreams is getting introduced into the rotation right about now. It's the first track from their latest studio album, their first in 9 years. Enjoy the July 7th style of Street of Dreams, and join me again here soon on the mainstream.

It's already been a busy year for New Orleans rockers Twisted Teens as they've released two full albums in 2026, with a third already announced and possibly a fourth for the fall time as well. That's a pace unheard of in any generation throughout the decades. That's their Hand Me a Cigarette from their Florida Water Blues today on the Mainstream. Now, Scano, I'm Brett Mabee, and as always, I'm coming to you from the Allegheny Territory of the Seneca Nation, excited that you'll be joining me on some musical adventures. I have tracks from The Strokes, Antonio Carlos and Hokafi with Adrian Young, and Ali Shahid Muhammad. Earlier than that is Ella Mantra, and I have two new additions to get into the rotation, one of which comes from Ethan French, a recommendation from Gyno artist Chantel Ducart. More details before too long. Our first new addition is this one from Holy Wave. Their newest single, Dewey's Dirge, was released June 17th. So turn it up and enjoy the fuzz-soaked psychedelic sounds from the I'm Dada release on the Mainstream.

Wheel Up's track Safe in Your Arms, featuring Abacus and Liv East on the mainstream. We also heard Ella Mantra's playing Make Believe, and it was Holy Wave's Dewey's Dirge that we introduced into the rotation. If you're just now joining, I'm Brett Mabee, here with a quick and friendly reminder that there are a lot of ways to take me and these great songs with you wherever you go. One such is by picking up the free Live 365 app that's available for Android and Apple users. So put all this on your smartphone, tablet, Apple TV, Fire Stick, or Roku. In addition to the mainstream with Brett Mabee every Monday through Friday from 9 a.m. to noon and 9 p.m. to midnight Eastern Time, you'll also enjoy some other offerings from colleagues at Native Voice One, some podcasts from across Turtle Island, and of course, incredible indigenous music mixed in with the world's best 24/7. I'll have more details about some of the fun to be had there, but in the meantime, we're winding down the first half with War Paint and this one from Ruthie Foster. She's known to be a musician who stuck to her guns throughout the years. Back in the day, Atlantic Records tried to turn her into a pop star. She walked away from that. And in addition, her 2025 Grammy win made history for Sun Records. Now, this is hard to believe. That became Sun Records' first Grammy nomination in its 70-year history with her album Mileage. She's been rightfully compared to Aretha Franklin and Bonnie Raitt, and right now it's her latest single, Take Time, from Just Say Yes, on the mainstream. You got

0: 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This is Artun.
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And there is a free app available for both Android and Apple users, so take all of the offerings of Native Voice One with you wherever you go. In the remainder of the hour is The Strokes, one from The Juju Exchange, a song and an artist, rather, Derek Hodge, who came by recommendation of gyno guest Chantel Ducart, as did Ethan French. Now, I want to introduce a new one from him into the rotation before we part ways, so stick around for more details on that. Whitney Tai before too long, but right now, it's Misha and the Spanx from their 2026 Visions album, Enjoy Smiling, the band's latest and June 9th single, a sneak peek of their Visions release today on The Mainstream.

Veteran indie New York rockers The Strokes from their latest album Reality Awaits with Falling Out of Love here on this here little rotation. We also heard Whitney Tye's Glow from American Wasteland and Misha and the Sphinx Smiling from their Visions release. I look forward to the next chance we have to listen to music. You're always welcome back as long as you can stand me anyway. I broadcast 7 days a week, 3 hours a day. And again, I can't wait for you to join me soon. 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And I'd be remiss if I didn't point out that I'm always looking for great new music, so send me your tracks for consideration in the rotation by emailing them to brett@mainstreamradio.net, or you can always send them physically as well. The address can be found on the full website, as are the social media links and other ways to stay in touch, including the Purple Box chat feature on the homepage as well. In the remainder of our time, our two artists that came by way of recommendation from Sim Sheehan and Sukpyok singer-songwriter Chantel Ducart. I had her on Gyno not too long ago where we discussed her latest release, Chantel and the Dukes of Art, and she pointed out a couple different artists that she wanted to feature in the show, one of which was Ethan French, and he provides our next new addition into the rotation. Released May 27th, enjoy Reckless and Arranged, day 56, and let me know what you think about it. Be good to yourself and each other, and keep on keeping on with the mainstream.

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Lo Kakani is an L.A. band that Los Angeles Weekly called unmatched in all of rock right now. And NPR even praised the band as masterfully fluent in the foundational languages of Western pop. And I can't help but wonder if Lo Kakani knows and hangs with Long Tall Sally. That's There Can't Be Wrong, from Living in the USA, getting us into this hour of groovy tunes today on the mainstream. No, Escanica Guego, Brett, maybe Nick Yasso, Ongueno, Anki, Chochento, and Dwasa Wen. Aga Jangwa, Gat Nigoyo, Haitkwa, Aga Jangwa, Esadanet Kato. Gi, Asadono, and Ajates, Gi Oska, Asadantios. I'm thankful you're well. I hope there are good minds everywhere. I hope you're here to have fun, sing along, or at the very least, give a good ear. You're tuned into the mainstream, and if it's your first time joining me, welcome to this fun space where we get to shake things up a bit. It's a newly reimagined mainstream scene that champions indigenous artists and languages. In fact, we'll be hearing a Cree cover of a Rolling Stones classic, courtesy of Moose Meat and Marmalade host Art Napoleon. So stick around for that, some Paul McCartney and his take on a Sam Cooke classic that I just love singing live. Later on, a new one in the rotation, courtesy of Father John Misty. And as we get going in this first set, The Tubs, but not before my man Pete Yorn. His first single of his newest 2026 album is All the Beauty. It came out May 8th, produced by Jackson Phillips of Daywave and Pete Yorn himself. Turn it up with his most vulnerable and clear-eyed song about choosing the present over nostalgia and noticing the beauty right in front of you today on the mainstream.

The Tubbs want to know, who's gonna love you now? And I'm curious too. We also heard Ada Leah's My Love for You is Real. From one hand on the steering wheel, the other sowing a garden. And for the first time, it was Pete Yorn's newest single, All the Beauty. Today, in the rotation. If you're just now getting here, I suggest you try and make it at the top of the hour. There's always a lot going on, and I know you don't want to miss out, right? But if you do have to step away, or if you're just now getting here and want to get caught back up, head on over to mainstreamradio.net. Or if you want to take your indigenous radio programming listening experience another step further, mosey on over to nv1.org. There's a lot of great things happening there as well. I'll have more details about some of the new features on the website and ways you can submit music. There are a few new avenues that have already come in handy. In fact, within the first 12 hours, I had two new submissions for consideration in the rotation. So, again, stick around for more details on that. We're going to go old school with some Paul McCartney and his take on a Sam Cooke classic. But right now, and speaking of old school, it's Art Napoleon, who he himself is not terribly old school. He is doing a great version of the Rolling Stones, It's All Over Now. And what makes this track special is that it's sung all in Cree, and it's found on the amazing Creelin Covers release. Turn it up, sing along. Even if you don't know the Cree words, you still know the Rolling Stones on the mainstream.

As we get into the second half of listening, let me welcome the new friends to the show. If it's your first time joining, I think you're going to be pleasantly surprised with some of the fun that we get to have on the AM/FM airwaves. And that, of course, reminds me, as always, I want to get a shout-out to friends this time around, those who are dialed in the W233AH, 94.5 FM, in and around Monticello, New York. If I remember correctly, in the early days of the mainstream, I even got a submission from around there as well. So you never know. These hidden gems that are out there all across our beautiful Mother Earth and Turtle Island. So I look forward to hearing from you. And again, I'll have some details as to how we can stay in touch and some of the new developments, particularly on the social media side. But in the meantime, some great tunes, courtesy of Jessa Sky, the talented Treaty 6 Cree singer-songwriter. Also, the amazing indigenous collective Kuik, a band that even features weavers among their instrumentalists, and I really love that take. But right now, it's Lau Ro, an artist whose breakout album, Cabana, became a cult favorite in the global psychedelic scene. He also releases highly atmospheric, art-driven videos, so if you like that kind of component, you definitely got to check things out. This track right here is his Feel from his latest and self-titled album, Long. I'll be back with you before you know it. In the meantime, get your groove on with the mainstream.

Thundercat and Willows, Thunderwave, today on the mainstream. We also heard Jessa Sky's Anxiety, going back to 2024, I do believe an earlier release, well, obviously earlier, one of her earliest releases from the talented upcoming Cree singer-songwriter. In fact, you might recall that I recently got an even new single, courtesy of her and Cadence, Beaded Earrings. Does that sound familiar? In that set was also Cool Weeks We Pray, and it was Lau Rose Feel that kicked off our listening for the second half. I can't wait to do this again. Tell your friends and family. As always, there are a lot of great reasons to stay in touch and check things out on your favorite local airwaves. So again, check your local listings. But if your friends and family that you want to introduce these songs to, and if they love eclectic music like you, well, have them check out mainstreamradio.net. But as I've been teasing all hour, I'm now more present on social media. I'm glad that I took a radio-first approach as opposed to all of that, but that's neither here nor there. I gotta move on, and social media is kind of where things are happening as well. So you can check me out on Facebook, Instagram, LinkedIn, or YouTube. And of course, all these details and direct links can be found on the full website at mainstreamradio.net. Bear with me, things are just getting up and going, but it's great to have you along for this journey, particularly if you've been listening and tuning in for the last 3 years. I'll be back with you before you know it. Some Julian Taylor before this block is officially through, and right now it's the latest from Father John Misty. It's his second single of 2026. NME has described it as a harpsichord-rich and vintage rock kind of song. Consequence of Sound said that it's psychedelic, reminiscent of ELO with a heavy guitar riff, and I'm curious to know what you think about the pair. Keep it to yourself and each other, and as always, keep on keeping on, and enjoy your listening in the mainstream.

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1: All right, it's Undercurrents. I'm Greg McVicker. Welcome, everybody. Stay tuned. Got some good ones coming up from Ray Wiley Hubbard, Band of Skulls, Little Dragon, Taj Mahal and Rye Cooter, their new one. And right now, it's Our Native Daughters.

It was a cold, misty morning. 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People waking up and wondering what's happening out there. They noticed that the forest was very still. There wasn't a breeze, not even a sound of a twig snap from their brother the bear.

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He looked like they left him for dead. One of the braves rode over and let out a yell. Every warrior jumped on his horse and took off like a bat out of hell. Off in the distance they can hear brothers and sisters crying in fear. When they rode up upon this camp, a woman started running towards them. She was crying, screaming, and hollering, "Take me away from here." All of a sudden, a shot rang out. She started to fall. They looked up upon this ridge, and a blue coat took off. They said, "Brothers and sisters, can you hear? We will avenge all your tears. Soon the winter wind into spring and summer into fall." The blue coats, they were on the move, which put the warriors on call. They stumbled upon their camp and started to charge. Suddenly, shots rang out. They looked up and started to fall. "Brothers and sisters, can you hear? We will avenge all your tears." When the shooting and the fighting was over, clouds appeared up above. They said, "Let the rain relieve the pain from our sisters and brothers." It took a year to avenge their tears, and they're still coming down on the man who shot and ran, now whose face is down on the ground.

Sharon Van Etten from her latest, We've Been Going About This All Wrong, Mistakes, Sharon Van Etten. It was Burton Guybert of the Bear Clan of the Bad River Ojibwe Reservation in northern Wisconsin. Burton Guybert, Bluecoat, Taj Mahal and Ry Cooter from their new one, Get On Board. We heard Packing Up and Getting Ready to Go, their tribute to Sonny Terry and Brownie McGee. And it was Our Native Daughters with You're Not Alone. It's Undercurrents, You're Not Alone. We're here with all this music and a little party energy right now from the Rolling Stones, recorded live at Madison Square Garden back in 2003. It's Licked Live in New York City on Undercurrents.

Bayer.

That's Band of Skulls with Sweet Sour here on Undercurrents. The Black Keys, your team is looking good. Little Dragon, Are You Feeling Sad? And it was the Rolling Stones, live 2003 at Madison Square Garden, just out on an album called Licked Live in New York City. If You Can't Rock Me. Hey, it's Undercurrents, Greg with you. Horse Girl coming up in just a minute.

It's Undercurrents, coming to you with support from the Corporation for Public Broadcasting and the Friends of Undercurrents. Thank you all for your ongoing, continued support of our little radio show here. Thank you. Here's three best friends, one of them graduating from high school right now. Congratulations. The name of the band, Horse Girl.

dark as light. I keep you on my mind both day and night. Happiness, I've known proves that it's right, because you're mine.

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I keep my eyes wide open all the time. I keep the ends out for the ties that bind.

It's Ray Wiley Hubbard and Friends from his new album, Co-Starring 2. Joined there by Kevin Russell and the Shiny Soul Sisters. Groove, Ray Wiley Hubbard. Remembering Floyd, Red Crow, Westerman, I Walk the Line from his tribute to Johnny Cash. He was the Pretenders live in London with Love's a Mystery. And Horse Girl, homage to Birdnoculars from their new album, Versions of Modern Performance. Hey, if you just tuned in, welcome. Hits Undercurrents. Here's Mateel.

As the bird and the bee, I hate camera. 10cc on Undercurrents, art for art's sake. And Mateel gave us Cultural Criminal. That's it for this hour. Thank you for being with us. 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
1: Well, howdy there, folks. It's Undercurrents. I'm Sierra, and I am pleased as punch today to bring you some music by Edie Brickell and the New Bohemians, Grammy Award-winning artist Trombone Shorty, Naco and Medicine for the People, and Was Not Was. First, let's begin with this song by Howard Levy and Paul Sprawl, Good Morning Sunshine.

That's Apache, Puerto Rican, and Filipino Naco and Medicine for the People. Love Letters to God from the record Hoka. Larry McRae behind that, Arkansas, from his latest Blues Without You. And it was Howard Levy and Paul Sprawl, Good Morning Sunshine. Well, whether you're listening live or streaming the show online, good morning, good afternoon, or good evening to you, Undercurrents listeners. I'm Sierra, and we're happy to have you along for the ride. Next, if you ever heard the pop trio Wild, you've heard the voice of the siren and Portland native Lauren Louise. This upcoming track is the newest single from Louise's solo project, Girl House. Now based out of Nashville, Louise is open about having dealt with clinical depression for the majority of her life. Thankfully, Girl House's catchy release seems at least a temporary way for Louise to get out of her head. Let's find some catharsis now with Paul Blart Mall Cop.

That's two Grammy Award-winning artists there, Trombone Shorty and Lauren Daigle, performing What It Takes from Trombone Shorty's upcoming album, Lifted. Before that, Edie Brickell and the New Bohemians brought us Miracles from their latest record, Hunter and the Dog Star. And at the top, it was Girl House with their new mix of ephemeral dream pop and gritty indie rock, Paul Blart Mall Cop. Hey, it's Undercurrents. I'm Sierra. We've got a new song by The Killers for you in just a minute.

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Thank you. This next track is a newly reimagined version of a Killers song originally first released on their EP Pressure Machine last year. From their just-dropped deluxe edition, here's The Getting By No. 2, featuring Lucius.

0: kid that thought we obvious.
1: That was Tawasne, or Elevation, by Sacred Spirit. Behind that was the 2021 remastering of Body Talks by Keith Richards, and the original producer and expensive wino, Steve Jordan. That performance was recorded live in London in 1992 and was remastered for the Super Deluxe Main Offender box set. Preceding that, The Killers, The Getting By No. 2, featuring Lucius. Hey, it's Undercurrents. I'm Sierra, and if you're just joining us now, welcome. Hope you've got some energy left for this next one by Dion, featuring Joe Menza and Wayne Hood. This is from Dion's latest, Stomping Ground. You can't tuck her out yet, because after all, the night is young.

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1: 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Here is a sample of art gallery offerings over the weekend. The Port Townsend Marine Science Center presents Being on the Wing. 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The gallery is open from noon to 3 p.m. on Saturday. Strange Days Comics and Games is sponsoring a running and walking club. 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All abilities and ages are welcome, with youth under 16 years old requiring that an adult be present. The event starts at 8 a.m. The Port Townsend Farmers Market is open from 9 a.m. to 2 p.m. in Uptown Port Townsend. Music will be provided by Port Townsend's Saxophone Quartet. In partnership with the Washington Coast Savers, Port Townsend Marine Science Center is sponsoring beach cleanups in the Port Townsend and Port Hadlock areas. The cleanup is from 9 a.m. to 1 p.m. See the Port Townsend Marine Science Center's website for more information and to register. The Jefferson County Historical Society and North Olympic History Center are sponsoring a history hike. The location for this walk and talk is the Near Shore and Estuary Restoration Project, 42 Three Crabs Road in Squim. The event occurs twice, first at 10 a.m. and again at 12:30 p.m. Registration is required. For more information, see Jefferson County Historical Society's website. The Quimper Geological

0: Society is excited to welcome Paul LeBaire, retired research professor, to discuss local bluffs. The lecture is at the First Baptist Church, 1202 Lawrence Street in Port Townsend. Doors open at 3:30 p.m. with the lecture at 4 p.m. On Saturday's entertainment calendar, Laura Love and Orville Johnson will be in concert at the Quimper United Universalist Fellowship. Doors open at 1:30 p.m. with the music beginning at 2 p.m. For more information and tickets, see the fellowship's website. Concerts in the Woods and KPTZ are excited to welcome Portland artist Catherine Clare to the Laurel B. Johnson Community Center in Coyle from 3 to 5 p.m. KPTZ and the Quill Scene Lantern are proud to join Sweater Weather String Bands presenting Olympikin, a one-day bluegrass festival from 10 a.m. to 11 p.m. This event will feature bluegrass bands from throughout the region, a group gravel bike ride, and beverages from local breweries. Rain Shadow Recording and Concerts welcome singer-songwriter Tracy Grammer to Rain Shadow Recording in Fort Worden. The concert begins at 7:30 p.m. On Sunday, the Farmers Market is open at the Chimicum Farm Stand in Chimicum. Music will be provided by the Port Townsend Saxophone Quartet. Market hours are 10 a.m. to 2 p.m. The Cool Kahan Native Plant Society Speaker Series is happening at H.J. Carroll Park. This month's guest speaker is botanist and author Patrick Loafman. The talk is at 1 p.m. at the Cool Kahan Native Plant Garden in H.J. Carroll Park in Chimicum. On Sunday's entertainment calendar, the Olympic Folk Foundation's launch event is happening at Pope Marine Park and features performances from 8 local musicians. 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

And this is In a Fine Style. I'm DJ Mars, your host for an hour and a half of reggae, dub, ska, rock steady, and all those great sounds.

0: from an Italian fellow known as Dubzan. That, of course, is the dub version of Roxanne, the Police tune. I'm DJ Mars, and this is In a Fine Style, Reggae, Dub, and Ska. And to prove it, I played these things. Started the set out with Junior Mervin in the Upsetter Review with Closer Together. That appears on the Police and Thieves Deluxe Edition. It's a 2-CD set that is really, really worth seeking out if you like Junior and Lee Scratch Perry, who is the producer on that album. We heard Jimmy London covering the classic R&B song from the 1960s, I'm Your Puppet. And I think that was James and Bobby Purify who did the original, if I'm not mistaken. And then, of course, the Roxanne by Dubzan, and that was the Rob Smith dub version. It's about almost 17 minutes after 8 o'clock. Again, this is In a Fine Style every Saturday morning right here on KPTZ 91.9 FM and streaming at kptz.org. When we come back, more reggae, dub, and ska.
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0: To start your weekend on a high note. Oh, sorry, didn't mean to wake you up. Oh, yes, I did. Hey, by the way, yours truly, DJ Mars, I will be subbing for DJ Christine on her mixtape show for 3 Fridays in a row in October, beginning October 2nd, then October 9th, and then the 16th. And I've got some great shows planned for you, including one show that's going to be a mixtape of all 12-inch dance mixes, but done in the DJ Mars style. Then on October 9th, I will be celebrating John Lennon's birthday. John Lennon would be 86 this year if he hadn't been taken from us when he was. And then on October 16th, I will be doing, I think it's going to be called Land of a Thousand Dances Part 1, because it's all going to be songs about dances, like different types of dances, things about dancing, stuff like that. So that would be a mixtape. So anyway, it's a great show, no matter who's subbing it, especially when it's me. But it's mostly great when DJ Christine is doing it, because it is, after all, her program. I am just a trusted servant. Anyway, it's 19 minutes after. Let's keep the music going. Here is a brand new remix of Bob Marley and the Wailers' Who the Cap Fit. It's just come out. It's the Salaam Remy remix. This is KPTZ, Port Townsend.

Sure shot from the biggest boss chop. Musically mad, whether you're sick or you're sad or you lost the love you had. So Marcus, sock and soul and boss chock and soul. From the staple to the cell, people like, wow. Too good for your neighborhood like I should, baby. 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Plus Sir Marcus eats chicken on Sunday. The biggest and the baddest thing in my capacity is the king.

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This is Dub Revolution. Do you read me? Loud and clear. This is Dub Revolution. Dub Recarnation. We are recreating creation from dub. Then we go into love and live forever happy.

8:38 at KPTZ Port Townsend, and that is the title track from a brand new double CD compilation of Lee Scratch Perry's productions, and it's called Jungle Lion, the Upsetter Singles 1973, Chapter 1. That is the latest one in a whole series of these double CDs that Dr. Bird has been putting out with an exhaustive amount of production and recording work by Mr. Perry, who passed away a few years ago. And I was talking to somebody the other day about getting to see him perform live, and it was great because it was one of the few times that I've gotten to see dub music actually performed live, because it was a genre that was, you know, set up in the studio. It was something that, you know, started out as a studio sort of thing, and, you know, by the producer who was, or the mixer who was mixing, you know, a track that had already been recorded and doing some different things with it. And Lee was a genius at it. He was probably the genius producer mixer of the time. Okay, sure. Don't get me started about how awesome King Tubby was, or Scientist, or some of those other guys, but I think Lee was the king. Anyway, that's Jungle Lion, title track from Jungle Lion. I can't wait to get my copy of it. I was lucky enough to get the downloads as an advance from the record company, so thank you, Dr. Bird, for setting that up for me. Anyway, before Jungle Lion on In a Fine Style right here on KPTZ, you heard Winston Williams with a really cool one called DJ Choice. That is on a album called Bunny Lee's Agro Sounds 101 Orange Street, which was the storefront that he had that was in front of his recording studio in the back, 101 Orange Street. And there's a cool picture on the front of the album cover with what the street looked like in about that time period, the early 70s. And pretty empty-looking street here, but with a funny, I can't tell, looks like a Buick Opal, like an Opal four-door sedan with a boat on top. Anyway, do you care is the question. Don't know. We started the set out with Derek Morgan doing Hold You Jack, and then Jimmy Cliff with his classic Wonderful World, Beautiful People, and then another classic, Freddie Notes and the Rudies doing Montego Bay. 8:41's the time. When we come back, more reggae. 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That guy sounds familiar. Hey, let's hear more Lee Scratch Perry. This is from an album that came out just barely last year. It was a thing they did together with Mouse on Mars, the great production team and sort of electronic music geniuses. But they were working on this with Lee when he passed away. It took them another year or so to complete it. But this is Lee Scratch Perry with Mouse on Mars. To the rescue. This is KPTZ Port Townsend. Jump, jump.

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I'm DJ Mars. This is In a Fine Style, and what we're hearing right now is the extended instrumental part of the special AKA's song Racist Friend, which came out on their 1984 album In the Studio with the Special AKA. Of course, they were an offshoot of the band The Specials, who were quite special, one of the greatest. And so happy to play this for you this morning. We heard Keith Hudson with I Lock the Key from My Heart, and that's from a brand new limited 2LP version of the album Torch of Freedom. Quite good. Joe Gibbs and the Professionals did Dub in the Morning, which is apropos to this show, which is called In a Fine Style. Reggae, dub, ska, rock steady, and all kinds of great stuff like that brought to you by me, DJ Mars, every Saturday morning. Hey, KPTZ is excited to announce its very first art show. It's the Dude Babe Collage Retrospective, a side project of our own Dude Babe Radio Hour, which is hosted by Rachel. And it's a show that's on Thursday nights, 10 to midnight. And it's a whole lot of fun, and it's a whole unique thing. You can come out here to Building 305 in Fort Worden, where our studios are, our lovely basement studios. Come down the stairs to the basement, and you will be met by a brightly lit, glittery hallway full of excitement and really cool collages. They're so good that some of us have bought some. I bought one. The building is open generally on Monday through Friday from 10 to 4, but our office doesn't have to be open for you to be able to see the artwork. It's only going to be up throughout the month of September, so you got another 10 or 11 days to check it out and enjoy this whimsical and slightly apocalyptic artwork. Don't wait, and don't miss out. All right, DJ Mars with you. We're going to get back to music now, and I got something from a really special King Tubby compilation called In Fine Style. Yes, that's where I got the name for the show. This is King Tubby's meets Rockers Uptown. I know you know this. This is Augustus Pablo on KPTZ.

Sometimes those reggae bands, those dub musicians could really get down. That's the Upsetters on KPTZ with Popcorn. And that comes from, well, it's been on a number of compilations. The one I have it on is a double CD called DJ Spooky Presents in Fine Style, 50,000 Volts of Trojan Records. So kind of a funk sort of theme going on this double CD. A lot of great stuff on it. In fact, the song before that is also on there, and it's Uroy with Your Ace from Space, which originally appeared on his Version Galore album, which is quite good. The Maytals featuring Toots with Bim Today, Bomb Tomorrow. And we started out with Augustus Pablo, King Tubby's meets Rockers Uptown. 8:13 is the time. So we've only got like another 16, 17 minutes. So let's just get on with it. I'm DJ Mars. This is In a Fine Style. Glad you're here this morning. Hopefully the overcast skies are going to burn off and we're going to have the sun that will brighten our day. And I hope you have a great weekend. I'll be back on Monday afternoon at 3 with my show Interstellar Underwear, psychedelic rock, cosmic slop, power pop, new wave, and more. Anyway, here is something from Basement 5. This is KPTZ.

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Welcome to the front porch. This is Eileen Deutsch. Happy to be here every Saturday morning with 90 minutes of folk music starting now. And thanks to DJ Mars for getting us started, as always, in his fine style today. Gonna start out this morning with Ondara, one of my favorite singer-songwriters. He's out of Minneapolis.

That was Nathaniel Ratliff and the Night Sweats, still out there running, off a release called Tearing at the Seams, which came out in 2020. And just before that, we heard from Keb Moe, Just Like You, off a 1996 self-titled release, and opened the show up with Ondara, Saying Goodbye, a 2019 release called Tales of America. Emmylou Harris up next.

That's Rachel Bauman doing Take a Stand off a 2017 release called Shame. She's out of Nashville. Opened up with Emmylou Harris, Take That Ride, which came out in 2008 off of All I Intended to Be. And in between, we heard from Lindsay Liu doing Freedom, which came out in 2022 as a single. And she's got some help on that by Billy Strings. So there is actually a bluegrass

Radweed, Georgia Strait Bluegrass, Kalansky, Strand and Scruggins, Square Dance, and Sweater Weather String Band and Union City Council. We're going to have a calendar soon, but I'm going to sneak in one from Sweater Weather String Band called Drowsy.

Wow, they're good. Sweater Weather String Band doing Drowsy Julie Lynn. They're out of Bellingham, Washington. And this is a rare opportunity to go to attend a bluegrass festival, a one-day bluegrass festival, today in Quilcene. It's

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1: 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On Saturday, the Production Alliance's 24th Annual Farm Tour will take place from 10 a.m. to 4 p.m. on both Saturday and Sunday, celebrating locally grown food and the farmers who harvest it. More information on how to plan your farm tour is available at the Production Alliance website. And immediately following the tour on Saturday, KPTZ and Finn River Cidery present the Farm Tour After Party, featuring the bluegrass and Americana of Wolf Mountain. The party gets underway at 5 p.m. and the music flows from 6 to 8 p.m. KPTZ and the Quilcene Lantern are proud to join Sweater Weather String Band in presenting All in Pickin', a one-day bluegrass festival happening from 10 a.m. to 11 p.m. See the Quilcene Lantern website for more information, including a full lineup of featured performers. Singer-songwriter Laura Love will join renowned guitarist and singer Orville Johnson for a special afternoon concert at the Quimper Unitarian Universalist Fellowship from 2 to 4 p.m. Also on Saturday, KPTZ and Concerts in the Woods join forces to present the return of Catherine Clare and her violin. The performance runs from 3 to 5 p.m. at the Laurel B. Johnson Community Center in Coyle. Also, the Buck Ellard Duo takes center stage at Vintage from 4:30 p.m. to 6:30 p.m. The Saturday Sounds continue at the Bishop Block Bottle Shop with a roster of rotating musicians performing from 5 to 7 p.m. It's guitarist Jerry Sherman back at the Old Alcohol Plant from 6 to 8 p.m. Pete Keating and the Renslow Trestle come back to the Keg and I from 6 to 8 p.m. And Abracadabra Trip takes over the Crazy Otter from 7 to 10 p.m. Singer-songwriter Tracy Grammer comes to the Palindrome at Eagle Mount Cidery, a presentation of KPTZ and Rain Shadow Recording, beginning at 7:30 p.m. And finally on Saturday, it's karaoke night with Louie's World at the Uptown Pub from 9 p.m. to 1 a.m. On Sunday, the Dirk Anderson Trio live in the brunch hour at the Old Alcohol Plant from 11 a.m. to 1 p.m. The launch event for the Olympic Folk Foundation, a new nonprofit that fosters and celebrates the unique sound of artists of the Olympic Peninsula, will start at 4 p.m. at Pope Marine Park, featuring 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You can learn more at olympicfolkfoundation.org. Robin Kalson and Trio Marianne play a combination of French chanson and vintage jazz standards on the Finn River Garden stage from 5 to 7 p.m. Roots Fusion's fall fusion dance programs get underway at the Quimper Grange beginning Sunday through the fall season from 7 to 9 p.m. And the Mississippi Hot Dogs will raise the roof with their old-time country and bluegrass at the Uptown Pub from 7 to 9 p.m. Information on all the weekend's happenings and more can be found at ptscene.com/Port Townsend Events. And that's it for the weekend entertainment calendar. 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

That's Bella Hardy, Time Wanders On. That is on a 2015 release called With the Dawn. And she's a popular UK singer-songwriter steeped in the folk tradition. Open that set up with another Bella. Bella White did The Hand of Your Raising off her 2020 release called Just Like Leaving. She's an emerging talent. In 2020, when she came out with that, she was 20 years old. Her real name is Isabel Farley White, and she is Canadian-American, born in Canada, now in the U.S. Foghorn String Band in between did Lost Girl off their 2003 release, Rattlesnake Tidal Wave. And they're an old-time string band out of Portland. This next set is going to be a sampling of some of the amazing local talent. Well, they're not local, but they're performing locally that are coming to Port Townsend, two of them. Let's see, or is it one of them? Well, anyway, tonight Tracy Grammer is performing at the Rain Shadow Studio. It is sold out. But I'll play her anyway because she's a great musician. Black Feathers will be after that, and they're performing at Rain Shadow this coming Thursday at 7:30 p.m. And then the last song we'll play is, let me grab my card here, Eric Kosserot doing a candlelight concert, which will take place also on the 24th from 7 to 9 p.m. at the Trinity United Methodist Church, which is located at 609 Taylor Street in Port Townsend. Okay, starting out with Tracy Grammer.

0: And that is Eric Kosserot, who'll be appearing in concert this Thursday at the Trinity United Methodist Church from 7 to 9 p.m. And he'll be sharing his old-time tunes and sea shanties and gospel music, and also we'll be reading from some of his original nature poems. It will be simulcast on KPTZ 91.9, and if you attend the Candlelight series regularly, you will recognize him as the host of the series. Just before that, we heard the Black Feathers, and they are a UK-based husband and wife duo, and boy, they're good. They blend Americana, Southern rock, and they intertwine their vocal harmonies beautifully. You can hear them at the Rain Shadow Recording Studio, also coming this Thursday at 7:30 p.m. And we open that with Tracy Grammer. And let's see, the tune we heard was The Verdant Mile, and it's the title cut off a 2005 release, and she is appearing in concert tonight, which I believe is now sold out at the Rain Shadow Recording Studio. You have been tuned to KPTZ 91.9 FM.
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Heidi Talbot on that, Dearest Johnny, which came out in 2013 on Angels Without Wings. She's an Irish singer-songwriter and originally became known as one of the Cherish the Ladies group. We opened that set from the Lumineers doing Angela, which is a 2016 release on Cleopatra, is the name of the album. They were originally formed about 20 years ago back in New Jersey and eventually migrated out to Denver, Colorado, which is where they are now. And in between, we heard from Mark Arelli doing Oklahoma, came out in 2016 on his release for a song. He's a New England singer-songwriter. Next up, I've got an interesting group of musicians, starting with Fleet Foxes, which is a Seattle group. Before that, I just want to remind you that there is a farm tour going on this weekend. KPTZ is proud to join the Production Alliance and WSU Extension for the 24th annual Jefferson County Farm Tour on Saturday and Sunday, today and tomorrow, from 10 to 4 on both days. You can visit over 29 participating farms and organizations over the two-day period. 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

0: It's a band called Over the Rhine. They're out of Cincinnati, Ohio, and they're fronted by husband and wife duo Karen Berquist and Linford Detwiller. They did Earthbound Love Song, which came out in 2013. We opened that set with Fleet Foxes, the Seattle group, doing Mykonos. It's off of a self-titled album, which came out in 2008. And Kaleo, in between, did I Want More, off a 2021 release called Surface Sounds. And they're an Icelandic group. Their promo material says they're a blues rock band, but I find them plenty folky. They were formed back in 2012 in a city whose name I can't pronounce, in Iceland. And yeah, that's it. I've got a quick station announcement. We're going to be closing out with a couple of tunes, starting with Harvey Reed.
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And that's Harvey Reed, Dreamer or Believer, which came out in 1984 on a very old song. He's out of York, Maine, and probably has a much larger local reputation than he does nationally. But he's a wonderful musician and singer-songwriter. And just a couple more minutes here. Stay tuned for She Rose Radio at the top of the hour. And we're going to be closing out with a local singer-songwriter named Lucas St. James. Everything You Want is the name of the tune.

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Hey, I'm Carmel Holt, and welcome to Shiro's Radio, an independent space that was created to turn up the volume of women, non-binary, and gender-expansive voices in song and conversation. It's a show that amplifies and multiplies those voices that are still not heard in equal numbers to give you an hour of radio unlike any other, created, hosted, produced, engineered, and powered by women. And thanks to radio stations like this one that bring you Shiro's Radio each week, we get together for an hour of songs and interviews featuring the trailblazers and the new visionaries across genres, generations, and identities. To quote bell hooks, feminism is for everybody. This is Shiro's Radio, and this radio revolution starts now.

Crazy that it's been 20 years since Amy Winehouse released her instantly classic second album, Back to Black. That's a previously unreleased demo version of Tears Dry on Their Own from an upcoming 20th anniversary deluxe reissue of the album, which is coming out October 23rd. The collection brings together four unreleased demos, rare B-sides, and a live performance recorded at the Paradiso in Amsterdam during the Back to Black tour. Amy would have been 43 this year on Monday, September 14th. Also, we wish a very happy birthday to Fiona Apple, born on September 13th, 1977, and we went back to the Idler Wheel for Every Single Night. Welcome to the She Rose Radio Hour, my friends. I'm your host, Carmel Holt, and it's so great to see you, as always. And before we get into what's coming up this hour, a reminder that we are a tiny feminist 100% independent production, and we rely on the support of our radio affiliates and listeners like you. 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possible, which amplifies women's voices through song and conversations, just like the one that you'll hear later this hour with Nico Case, as we revisit her most recent interview with us recorded a year ago when she released her latest album, Neon Gray, Midnight Green. Nico just celebrated a birthday a few days ago, and she's headed out on her fall tour starting in a month. That's coming up in the second part of the show. Hope that you can stick around for that. Right now, another Virgo birthday to celebrate: guitarist, vocalist, and lyricist Belinda Butcher of the pioneering shoegaze band My Bloody Valentine is 65 on September 16th. From their 2013 album MBV, here's Only Tomorrow.

Happy birthday to a couple of UK guitar sheroes who share a birthday on September 16th. Justine Frischman of Elastica and Belinda Butcher of My Bloody Valentine. We heard Stutter from Elastica's 1995 self-titled debut and from My Bloody Valentine's 2013 third album, MBV, which was their first in over two decades. We heard Only Tomorrow. I'm Carmel Holt. This week, we revisit Nico Case's 2025 interview as we celebrate her recent birthday, her upcoming fall tour, and the release of Case Lang Beer's 10th anniversary reissue. That's coming up after the break. Stay with us. You're listening to She Rose, and I'm Carmel Holt. I'll happily admit that I will take any excuse to spotlight Nico Case, and not that I need one, but this week I have five. The biggest news is that the musical adaptation of Thelma and Louise, for which Nico Case wrote the music and lyrics, is getting its world premiere run in London at the Young Vic through October. Fingers crossed that it comes to Broadway next, but we send congrats out to Nico, and we're just a couple of weeks away from the one-year anniversary of Neon Grey Midnight Green, plus her fall tour in support of that album begins in mid-October. Okay, that's three things. It was also just Nico's birthday on September 8th, and reason five to share our love for Nico this week, Case Lang Veers, the beloved self-titled album by the supergroup that brought Nico together with Katie Lang and Laura Veers, was just reissued for its 10th anniversary. It includes a previously unreleased track and 12 live recordings from their original 2016 tour. Here's a sample of the live version of Supermoon.

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1: That's Case Lang Beers with a live version of Supermoon, a song written by Nico and Laura Beers and found on the new 10th anniversary reissue of Case Lang Beers. With so many reasons to celebrate the Shiro she is, we bring you an encore presentation of Nico Case as this week's Shiro in the Spotlight.
2: Welcome back, Nico Case, to Shiro's. I'm so excited to have you. Yay!
3: Thank you. I'm so excited to be back.
2: I want to congratulate you on your very first fully self-produced record, because that's a big deal.
3: Well, thank you. You know, I didn't do it alone. I just decided to credit myself like a white man for a change. I was like, you know.
2: I love it. So when did the writing of this record come, and how long did that process take?
3: I guess my last record came out like 7 years ago, so probably about that long.
2: Was there a first song on the album?
3: Oh, that's a really good question. To me, the first song on the record was Destination. I think I wrote it about 2 years ago, and it just seemed really immediate, and it got out a lot of what I was trying to say. I don't know, and it kind of made me realize that a lot of the songs that I had been working on were tributes to music and musicians. And so that one seems very like the chapter one sort of thing.

0: destination that opens up the brand new Nico Case album, her ninth studio release, Neon Gray, Midnight Green. We have Nico Case in the Shiro spotlight, and I'm Carmel Holt. So once you decided that you were going to take this grouping of songs and record them, what happened next? Like, how did you assemble everyone? Where did you assemble everyone?
1: Well, I have a studio and I really wanted to record it here. So I called the True Blue team and then some new guests for the record. And once we had the bed tracks for everything, I was able to go to Colorado to meet up with Tom Hagerman, who did the orchestration charts, and see the orchestra perform the songs, which was a little bit like hearing one of your own songs as though it wasn't yours.
0: Yeah.
1: So there was a lot of crying and a lot of, thank you guys so much. Oh my God. You know, there was a lot of snotty nose weeping on my part.
0: And you and Paul Rigby worked together on a lot of these songs.
1: He's
0: such a old friend and old collaborator. Why do you think that that relationship works so well?
1: Because Paul loves when somebody asks him, okay, we have two impossible melodies that can't go together. I want to stick them together. So Paul, play me every single note that can go in between these two parts. And there's just this super nerdy jazz school brain of his that latches onto that. And he loves figuring those weird algebra problems out.
0: Can you give us an example? Maybe we should play something.
1: I know we worked a lot on Baby, I'm Not a Werewolf that way, because I wrote way too much for that song and I ended up just having to edit a lot of it down. And I like to change time signatures. I like to change keys. And he's the guy who's so excited to do things like that because they're hard.
0: Yeah. Well, do you want to set this song up before we hear a little bit of it?
1: Well, this song was about going through a second adolescence with menopause, where there's a lot of time where you're just a liquid inside your own body and you don't recognize any of your internal markers and you feel pretty nuts. And sometimes you have to set yourself up to remember who you are because it's really a wild ride. Also, menopause has nothing but really negative connotations around it. It's supposed to be when we shrivel up and are no longer fertile, which I had never had any interest in being anyway, so I got to see it from another perspective. So it was more of an exploration of all the subterranean caverns. It's like you have to go deep into the bowels of the monster. It was fascinating and terrifying, and it's the hero's journey because it's this great sort of crucible where you burn off all the shit you don't need, and then you come out the other side way more yourself in a really great way. So that's kind of where I was at with Baby, I'm Not a Werewolf. The long and short of it is. I woke up.

0: Baby, I'm Not a Werewolf, which lands almost at the tail end. I guess it's called the penultimate track. Am I getting that right? The penultimate track?
1: I have no idea.
0: I think so. I'm going to use that fancy word.
1: I trust you.
0: It feels good to say.
1: I would not trust me, but I trust okay. you that it is the penultimate.
0: The penultimate track. Nico Case is here with us on Shiro's, and the new album is called Neon Gray, Midnight Green. I was thinking about the timeline of the trifecta of the new album, the musical, and writing your memoir. And I wondered, anything shift? Anything change?
1: I think the musical probably shifted it way more than the memoir did. Because every line, everything in the musical is juried by other people. And it takes a lot of the heavy lifting out. It's like you're pulling your own harrow through the field, like you're wearing the harness and you're doing it when you're making your own record. And then when you go to Broadway, it's like you're riding in like a Cadillac hovercraft because, you know, you do have to kill your darlings and you do have to give up on things that you think are really good because everybody else doesn't like it. But I find that I really trust them, so it doesn't hurt,
0: right?
1: You know, and if I really go to the mat for something, they respect that. And I've never really missed anything horribly that we got rid of. But I always thought I was so picky and took so much time with my own songs. And then after working on the musical, I realized I kind of don't. Maybe compared to some people I do, but it felt good to be a little freer with it in the recording.
0: That's amazing. It feels like this record has more addressing that experience of being a woman.
1: Yes, but I'm usually talking about other people. Unless I'm talking about myself in a way that I didn't notice, which is, you know, usually the case.
0: Yeah.
1: I think I've always been kind of in the middle. Like, I'm a gender fluid person. I don't feel like a woman or a man, but I go by she.
0: We talk about ageism on Shiro's a lot. So I just was wondering, like, if you had had any thoughts about that in this new decade that you're in, or if you're just like, I haven't thought about it.
1: Well, I think about, you know, stuff like, if my knee hurts for a long time, I'll be like, I really should probably get that x-rayed. And, you know, the Rolling Stones, for good or bad, they still pack places. I mean, I applaud.
0: What have you seen change for women since you started?
1: Everything and nothing. We are everywhere now and still people don't get it. And I feel slightly validated and it's sick. But, you know, I've been saying for a long time, people hate women. They're taught to hate them. So they hate them. And now that we're in an incredibly outwardly violently misogynist period, or at least to the people, I guess, who just thought I was making up a story, like when it's dawning on them now, I don't have empathy for how long it took for them to realize that it was true.
0: Mm. Now it's unavoidable. Although there are some that would say that in music, women are everywhere and we're dominating.
1: Like, we are, but the music industry is pretending we're not. It's so weird. It's like we're ghosts and no one can see us, but we're running the show.
0: Yeah.
1: Like, I remember being in a studio in Sweden making my last record, and there was a bunch of engineers who were women in the studio next door. And I went in there for some reason and was introduced to them. And I was like, oh, it's so exciting to see you here engineering.
0: Yeah.
1: Because I'm older and there didn't used to be women, and they're just like, ew. Don't cry, lady. Okay, whatever. Like, they get to take it for granted.
0: Yeah.
1: I love that they get to take it for granted. And I don't even mind seeming like a crazy person. But I just want to make sure that they do that, but they also know that they were not there earlier.
0: And you did say in your press release about this record, there are so few producers who are women, non-binary, or trans that people don't think of us as an option. And I'm proud to have produced this record. It's my vision. It's my veto power. It is my taste. Thank you for saying that out loud.
1: You're welcome. I don't think people are out there against us, but the percentage is so small.
0: It is.
1: And, you know, I don't think of women when I think of producers. And that's bad. Like, when you yourself, a producer, does not think of other women, non-binary, trans people as producers, like, there's a problem. And I don't think men are standing in our way or anything. I think it's just the men who are dead who stood in our way did such a good job that we're just kind of catching up now to try to, like, bust through this thing.
0: Right. Can we talk about the song Tomboy Gold?
1: Well, the song Destination is about other people from my perspective. And then Tomboy Gold is the shadow of that song, and it is from the perspective of the people being sung about in a way. So they're a couple. They're one unit, so they had to be together on the record.
2: 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Think is the center. Hit check till your pinball grooves. Hit check on that bar of the hammer. Hit check through the crowd to what you think is the center. Think is the center.
3: Where is my heart?
2: Triangle made by the highway and the exit and the overpass. In the triangle made by the highway and the exit and the overpass.

0: 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Walk signs on to cross. Walk signs on to cross. Walk signs on to cross. Walk signs on to cross. Walk signs on to cross. Walk signs on to cross. Walk signs on to cross. Walk signs on to cross.
1: That's Tomboy Gold from the new Nico Case album, Neon Gray, Midnight Green, her ninth studio album. I'm Carmel Holt, and she's here with us on Shiro's. You talked a little bit about the overall theme of this being like a collection of love songs or songs to musicians and to music.
2: Yeah, that song in particular is kind of a shout out to the women I would see coming up in music out there, especially the gay women. They had a very distinct swagger that gave me whiplash. And I didn't understand why it was so compelling. You know, I was like, huh, there's something about them. And it wasn't some sexist stereotypical notion about swagger. It was a very different kind of swagger. And I feel like women who didn't grow up caring about the male gaze or caring what men thought of them or what their measure was in the eyes of men, there was something so singular of purpose and so forceful and formidable and so tender about the way those people that I looked up to would move through the world. And they helped me see myself better, and they helped me know that there was something else out there and that women weren't this little thin, you know, sliver of what the definition of us are. Because I'm not like that at all. Like, I'm a pretty ferocious person. But, you know, when you're trained to believe one thing, it's hard to put it down. And, you know, it never went well, any of that stuff that I thought, like, trying to fit into it. It was always really embarrassing and weird. So, you know, now that stuff is funny. But I do get kind of melancholy when I think about how much time I wasted worrying about it and how much of myself I didn't let out.
1: Man, do I relate to that so much.
2: Yeah, right?
1: Yep. Well, we have time for the Shiro's Magic Wand. You ready to make a wish?
2: I'm ready.
1: Okay. So I'm going to hand you the Shiro's Magic Wand. It might actually be a little heavier than you imagine because it holds the power to change anything in the music industry for women, for non-binary, queer, BIPOC folks, anyone whose voice is not equally heard. First wave of the wand, what would you change, Nico Case?
2: I just erase the Country Music Institution off the face of the earth.
1: Nice.
2: The gatekeepers, okay. They're gone. You make that country music, ladies. Get out there. All you theys and thems and everybody, please.
1: May it be so.
2: May it be so.
1: Nico, thank you for being with us on Shiro's. How should we go out today?
2: Thank you for having me.
1: What song should we close
2: Always
1: with?
2: Always an honor. What song?
1: Yeah.
2: I like the title track because it was such a great excuse to play baritone guitar, which is just my favorite sound.
1: Can you tell us anything about this song before we go into it?
2: It's just Womankind's Revenge.

massive thanks once again to Maishiro Nikko Case for being with us. Neon Gray Midnight Green is out now on Anti Records. Catch Nikko out on tour this fall. You can go to nikkocase.com for details. 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Next, we wrap up the hour with a tribute to Cassandra Wilson when Shiro's Radio continues. It's Shiro's and I'm Carmel Holt. It's been a tough couple of weeks of big losses of Shiro's. Dolly Parton, Gloria Steinem, and most recently, musician, jazz singer, songwriter, and producer Cassandra Wilson, who passed away at the age of 70 on September 2nd. Known for her incredible interpretations of songs of all genres, her 1995 album New Moon Daughter was a standout in her discography and won Cassandra her first Grammy Award for Best Jazz Vocal Album. This song became one of her signature songs, her version of Sun House's Death Letter.

0: Rest in peace, Cassandra Wilson. That was You Go to My Head from her 16th and final studio album, Coming Forth by Day, which was an homage to legendary jazz vocalist Billie Holiday, commemorating the 100th anniversary of the singer's birth. And from New Moon Daughter, we heard her haunting version of Death Letter by Sun House. That does it for this week's edition of She Rose Radio. Thanks as always for tuning in wherever you may be listening. Together, let's keep turning up the volume. 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
1: Welcome to this month's edition of Our Working Waterfront. I'm Chris Bricker, and every month I join my co-hosts, Port Commissioner Pam Petronic and Port of Port Townsend's Director Aaron Berg, as we roam the boatyard and explore stories from shipwrights, crews, and vessels alike. 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He won the public bidding process to work on the oldest wooden boat in the ferry fleet. 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

0: still running, the Carlisle 2. More from Pam and Blaze in a moment, but first let's check in with Port Director Aaron Berg to update us on a number of exciting things happening around the port this month.
1: It's a busy fall. We are looking at all kinds of projects and activities. I want people to know right out of the gate, save the date. Right after Wooden Boat Festival, which is the 11th, 12th, and 13th, the Boatyard Barbecue is Thursday the 17th at 4 o'clock. Come to the boatyard, listen to music, have dinner, have fun. Come see what the working waterfront looks like. We welcome you there. We have a lot of projects in the works right now, and I guess I'd start with the Point Hudson Roofing Project, which is nearing the finish line. We had planned to be done right before Wooden Boat. It looks like we're going to wrap up more like the beginning of October. Just a couple buildings left and some trim work, and we will have protected those original 1934 station house buildings for, you know, a whole other generation. So we're very, very excited about the work that's gone on there in terms of building preservation and living history at Point Hudson. Turn into the main marina at Boat Haven. Teton Construction is going to be mobilizing in November to really bolster up and support the original breakwater that was built in the 30s, about 600 feet going from Benedict Spit to the entrance. We'll get a whole bunch of rock and kind of work to shore that up, put a couple more decades on the clock of viability. Also in the marina, we are working hard on the Boat Haven reconstruction plan, which would be a detailed plan to replace sea dock, D dock, linear dock, the fuel dock, the commercial basin. We have a ton of work to do there, probably something in the order of $35 million of work to kind of put the next generation of life on the main marina, the entrance to the boatyard. So we're working hard on that as well. And really anticipating as we move into fall, thinking about that plan, thinking about funding. Port staff will be recommending to the Port Commission that they put on the ballot for February of next year an industrial development district levy that would be used to help fund the Boat Haven Marina reconstruction plan, as well as some job creating industrial development and other work around the county. So just lots going on, Chris. Always so much going on. That's what makes this job so much fun for me. And today I'm standing out at the Shorts Farm. We're working on removing the only salmon barrier left on Naylor Creek and kind of doing prep work so we can get a permit and get that salmon barrier gone and let the salmon come home this fall.
0: Well, you do get around, Aaron, and so do the salmon, thanks to you.
1: Well, you know, it's one of the things that I appreciate so much about this community and working at this port is, you know, well, we are focused on job creation and access to the world. You know, that triple bottom line that includes the environmental stewardship is absolutely a community value. So, you know, it's not like we're fighting to do the right thing. We are constantly on the right side to do the right thing. And our community just is so supportive of that. And that makes my job both fun and just a lot more rewarding.
0: Well, well said, Aaron, and thanks for you and your staff and all of the work that you guys are doing.
1: Okay, we'll have fun on the tour with the oldest ferry boat in the Salish Sea, and don't forget to ask Blaze if it is indeed the most efficient boat per passenger mile in the fleet. I think he's going to tell you it is.
0: Thanks, Aaron.
1: All right, thanks, Chris. Have a good day.
0: All right, over to you, Pam.
2: Carlisle II was built in Bellingham in 1917 by Lummi Island Navigation Company, and it first carried freight and passengers between Bellingham and the Carlisle Packing Company's salmon cannery on Lummi Island. In 1923, she was rebuilt as a car ferry and ran from Gooseberry Point to Lummi and the Orcas Islands. Horlick Transportation Company, under Captain Willis Nierhoff, purchased Carlisle II in 1936 and converted her back to passenger vessel use for the short run between Bremerton and Port Orchard across Sinclair Inlet. Seattle businessman Hilton Smith bought out Horlick in 1995 and invested almost $300,000 in repairs and upgrades to Carlisle II. Then, in 2008... Kitsap Transit purchased Carlisle II from Smith and continues to this present day to use her as needed on the Bremerton-Port Orchard run. The vessel underwent a major renovation in excess of $1 million in repairs. The renovation included replacing the engine, generator, ventilation, propeller, along with repainting the exterior and seating areas. It is due to be hauled out in Port Townsend again with Haven Boat Works, who won the public bidding process for renovation. We are sitting here with shipwright and business owner Blaze Holly, that's going to provide the details on this renovation that will be taking place when the boat gets hauled out in a couple of weeks. Blaze, you've been working on this boat for a few years now.
0: Yeah, Blaze, you're no stranger to this boat, are you?
3: Yeah, that's right, Chris. Thanks to you and Pam for asking to come talk about Carlisle. Sure, Haven's put a huge amount of effort into that vessel over the years. We've really enjoyed working with Kitsap Transit, and we take a lot of pride in knowing that Kitsap Transit really looks at Haven Boatworks as a safe pair of hands when it comes to helping them with the restoration and ongoing maintenance of Carlisle, too. Haven's reputation really started and remains, first and foremost, being built around being able to effect repairs on wooden boats, sometimes quite old wooden boats, in a fashion that is increasingly rare in the country, in the region. And it takes a lot to keep, as you said, you know, perhaps the oldest continually licensed wooden vessel in the United States running. And Kitsap Transit's done a great job of sort of identifying a way by which they can do so.
0: Yeah, as I understand it, it's actually they call it a floating museum, don't they?
3: Yeah, I believe so. What was it? The Washington State Heritage Association designated that. It's fun when you go aboard the boat and you're up in sort of the upper seating area, the stairs that take you up there. There's a great photo gallery of a lot of black and white pictures from the era of the Mosquito Fleet. I think the fleet got its name because somebody over in Elliott Bay was looking out over the water and said, it looks just like a swarm of mosquitoes out there. And because there were so many ferry routes that run, you look at an old map of the Sound, and you had the opportunity to get from, I mean, some towns that are hardly on the map anymore would have had direct ferry service to Bellingham, Seattle, Port Ludlow, Port Townsend. So there were hundreds of these boats, and, you know, they were all privately owned, and so some of them would have been built as, you know, all sorts of types of vessels. I believe Carlisle II and Virginia V are the only two remaining from that fleet.
0: The route from Vashon over to Bremerton is kind of picturesque.
3: Yeah.
0: You feel like you're going through the fjords at one point.
3: Sure.
0: Now, we want to differentiate the definition of mosquito fleet. During the war, the Navy would use small vessels and convert them over to smaller naval ships.
3: Sure.
0: And that would happen during World War II, but this is a little bit different. The mosquito fleet, the application of the term mosquito fleet is a little bit different here.
3: Sure, I believe, yeah, the mosquito fleet that Carlisle would be considered part of, I think, really was that ferry service that ran from the late 19th century pretty much up to World War II. I believe Carlisle II remained in service through World War II as a ferry for shipyard workers that perhaps lived over on the Port Orchard side of Sinclair Inlet and were making their way over to put their shifts in the shipyard.
0: Well, tell us about your process now. You've been in touch with this boat for a number of years now. And what strikes you most about this boat from the inside out? And what's going on now? What's happening now with the boat?
3: I mean, Carlisle, too, she's got quite an improbable shape. I mean, you know, you think of a boat and it's longer than it is wide, and it's usually shorter than it is wide. And Carlisle, too, when you see her on the water, it always makes me smile because she looks just like she is as wide and as tall as she is long. She's got a very distinctive color scheme, the green, the white, the black. And when you go down and see her underway in Sinclair Inlet, you can tell that the folks that ride her, they really get a kick out of sort of the aesthetic that she presents on the water. Extremely different from the rest of the fleet that Kitsap Transit is running. I mean, they are in business to move people efficiently around Puget Sound. They do a great job of it. I take advantage of it often when I need to get to Seattle in a hurry. That said, it's amazing when you look at these other boats that they've got in their fleet, quite a lot of multi-hulls, quite a lot of aluminum, the construction, very interesting, you know, sort of foils designed to reduce wake in some low wake areas. Quite a modern fleet. And nonetheless, John Clausen, who has been involved with Carlisle too, certainly for quite a long time, I don't know exactly what his role in Kitsap Transit is, but I believe he's up towards the pointy end of the pyramid there. And I've heard John say that Carlisle too is actually the most efficient boat that they run, not just in terms of fuel consumption, but also in terms of maintenance. And so we see these requests for bid come out for maintenance on all of their boats. And 100 plus years old or 10 years old, I mean, rust never sleeps. The marine environment is a salty, corrosive, vibration-filled place. Things love to break, and they need to be fixed and replaced. And one of the truly great things about traditional wooden boat construction is you can replace any single piece of the boat at any time. Some of them are just a little harder to get to than others.
0: Aaron made sure that I asked you about the fuel efficiency of this boat.
3: Sure.
0: How many horses and when was the engine replaced? And give me some information about that.
3: Sure. The most recent repowering of the boat occurred that winter of 2020 to 2021. It's a Cummins that's in there now, so a modern common rail diesel. I want to say it's about 410 horsepower. So it's a turbocharged diesel. I believe the original engine would have been what they called a hot bulb, you know, the sort of thing that you go to a museum to look at, sort of looks almost like an old hot water heater. And I believe that original engine was 75 horsepower. The boat cruises at 10 knots, I believe, which again, when you see her out on the water, she's got, you know, she presents quite poochily. You see her and she does not look like she's built for speed. She looks like she's built for comfort. And 10 knots is actually slipping right along through the water, and she does not leave a big wake as she's doing so. We learn as shipwrights about boat design that water hates to be surprised, and an efficient hull is the one that lets the water just sort of part and then rejoin as the boat slips through it as quietly as possible. And when you ride Carlisle II and you're up on that top deck on a sunny day, it feels like you're just looking astern at a carpet of foam. The water does not seem like it's overly disturbed by the shape of that hull.
0: 10 knots, that's pretty good.
2: I just wanted to contrast what Blaise was saying by providing some up to present what is happening in the Washington State ferries. And right now there's around 20 ferries, and about half of them are over 40 years old. And three of them are going to be replaced at a cost of $714 million. So contrast that with maintaining a vessel for $1 million at times.
0: It looks as though the vessel, the Carlisle, is being used as a backup boat?
3: I believe so. You'd have to talk to Kitsap Transit about exactly the way in which it's used. When we go down, you know, for what they call a ship check, I see that she's often tied to her home dock in Port Orchard. I believe Waterman is one of the more modern ferries that they also use on that route. I do know it was really endearing, that big haul out back in 2020, 2021. I mean, what an odd time in the world, right? We're all shut down. That was one of the ways in which Haven Boatworks first went back to work after the work stoppage, was we were deemed essential because we were working on a ferry. And so you can imagine that was the only time in my life that I've been laid off from work. And as somebody who largely defines himself through the work that I get to do, it was a very odd feeling. And so I do look back with an odd fondness at Carlisle II. That was the boat that brought me back from being at home, wondering if the world really was ending, to getting to come back and find some normalcy in my day doing what I've been trained to do. And so on that basis, for me personally, Carlisle II really means quite a lot.
0: For our listeners just joining us, we're visiting Blaise Hawley, master shipwright and owner of Haven Boatworks. He won the public bidding process to work on the oldest wooden boat in the ferry fleet. In fact, she's likely the oldest continuously licensed wooden vessel in the United States still running, the Carlisle II. And how she flies across the water How tall and how wide is this vessel?
3: You know, you've caught me at a disadvantage. I see Pam is flipping through the pages there, but those are numbers I don't have on the top of my head.
0: Well, I know somebody that doesn't have it on the top of her head, but she's got it right here, being the researcher that she is.
2: Well, it is 65 feet on deck, and that's the length, and the beam is 20 feet, and the depth under the water is almost 6 feet.
0: 143 passengers?
2: 143 passengers. Yep.
0: That's pretty good. They're all walk-on. It's not a car ferry.
3: It's true. So Pam brought up an interesting point a couple minutes ago about just the state of Washington generally with the ferry system. I mean, famously, I think we, in the Puget Sound region, we've got the most active ferry system in the world, bar, I believe, Sweden. And so it is a very interesting sort of niche that we occupy here. And so these ferries, they're instrumental to being able to live and, you know, go about your life living on the shores of Puget Sound. So these are tools. We need these tools. And the question with tools always is, do we maintain what we've got or do we need to build new? And it never escapes me that in 2020, Carlisle II was already 103 years old. And Kitsap Transit looked at it and they said, you know what? We actually, with a straight face, can come up with a plan by which we're going to keep using this thing for at least another 20 years. And they got the Coast Guard to come and say, well, what do you think, Coast Guard? Because it's an inspected vessel. The Coast Guard's going to come make sure that it's safe to carry passengers. And the Coast Guard said, no, we think that you can do that. Working with the Coast Guard is something that Haven has done quite a lot of over the decades that we've been in existence. Carlisle II, Adventurous are both century-plus old ships carrying passengers that the Coast Guard's come around and said, wow, yeah, sure, there are parts of this boat that are well over a century old, and they remain happily in service. You know, good maintenance saves all. And that, I think, is part of what John Clausen talks about when he says it's the most efficient boat that they've got. I mean, good Lord, if you amortize the costs over 120 years, that's pretty good going. The rule of thumb for maintaining anything, anything that floats, any boat, doesn't matter if it's a commercial longliner or if it's a yacht or if it's a bayliner you keep on a trailer, a good rule of thumb is figuring 10% of the fair market value per year ought to be scheduled for maintenance. That's what we did when I was fishing. 10% of your gross catch, you just put that in the piggy bank and the boat got it. And you were going to take care of your tool with that 10% of your gross. People can fool themselves and think, well, I picked this boat up for cheap. I don't need to put much into it to maintain it. That's obviously a delusion. And so when we have owners, operators like Kitsap Transit that recognize the value of the tool that they've got and build into a budget that meaningful 10%-ish for maintenance every year, that makes it viable. That makes the Coast Guard come around and say, we see what you're doing. Yes, this is going to be a safe way for people to get across the water for decades to come. And when, you know, as Pam was saying, the cost to build these things new, it doesn't matter what you're making them of, wood, aluminum, steel, fiberglass, materials costs keep going up, labor costs keep going up. I believe when we did that restoration back in 2021, the paper cost to build Carlisle to new was in excess of $8 million. And so for an eighth the cost of new, you had this vessel that was gaining an additional two decades of service life. Again, that's pretty good math.
0: Speaking of the cost of new, they're moving forward with part of the fleet becoming electric now.
3: Ooh.
0: What are your thoughts on that?
3: I think it's the wave of the future. You know, electric cars have taken off with great reason. And one of the reasons why I think the things that roll on wheels are further along in the electric power is because you're able to take advantage of regenerating power from braking. You've accelerated this thing that weighs a few tons. And now every time you pump the brakes for the stoplight, Toyota or whoever's figured out how to capture some of that momentum and turn it back into power so that, you know, you're not just watching your power meter go down every instant the car's traveling. boats don't break the same way. It's far more difficult to get that regenerative power built into marine propulsion platforms. That said, there's a lot of really bright people out there that are looking at all sorts of ways to make it more and more efficient. And so at Haven, the first 20 years I worked here, we didn't touch an electric motor that was going in for propulsion. And then in the past year, we've done multiple electrical propulsion installations. The battery technology keeps getting better and better. So it makes all the sense in the world for these use case scenarios of a ferry where it leaves the dock, it moves efficiently through the water, and then it ties back up to a dock. If you're able to provide charging at each end, then that is a way more viable use case scenario than something where you're pretending you're just going to untie from the dock and then go travel around the world. We've got all sorts of customers that really want our answer to be, yes, we can do that for you. And the answer right now for some use case scenarios of electrical propulsion on boats is you just can't want that yet. But I'm glad that people do, because that's what's going to drive the innovation that gets us there. And so I think it's fantastic that the ferries are really looking towards incorporating more and more of this technology in their fleet.
0: The Carlisle is going to be around for a while, I would imagine. Pam, you want to put a capper on this?
2: Well, I just want to remind everybody to join us for the Boatyard Barbecue to celebrate all the fine boats and work that our shipwrights do, and just celebrate our maritime community, welcome home the fishing fleet, just truly enjoy and celebrate while eating a salmon dinner, while listening to the great musicians who are also part of our maritime community. So come on out September 17th to the Boatyard. It starts at 4 p.m. Come join us.
0: And if the program airs after the 17th, just anticipate next year if you haven't been to the Boatyard Barbecue. What is it, the third one, I think? And so it's really turning into something really wonderful, especially for our fishing community here. Just a simple reward of a salmon dinner and camaraderie and music. Can't beat it.
3: Chris, Pam, thank you both again. It's always fun to talk about what we get to do down here, and I really appreciate the effort that you put in through this radio show to have everybody living in range of KPTZ understand just what a special thing the Boatyard is down here, and to point out the dozens of businesses down in this shipyard, of which Haven is but one. We are striving mightily to bring work in from out of this county and have it support the hundreds of people that make a living down here in the Boatyard. So thank you for what you do to bring attention to that.
0: You made one comment in the past that really stuck with me, and that is the cooperative, how should we put it, gentle competition in the Boatyard, where if there's cooperation involved, then everybody's involved.
3: It's true. And the competition is sharp-edged from time to time, as competition should be. But it is what makes Port Townsend strong. And it is what continues to hone all of our craft. I'm proud to think that we're not grasshoppers in a bottle saying, oh, remember when people used to do this. I'm proud to think that shipwrights, just writ large, are better today than they were a few decades ago, because there's been some innovation in what can be done. And it is the competition that really helps drive that. First and foremost, it's competition with ourselves. Can I do this job better and faster tomorrow than I did it today? And then it's amongst our peers. It's time-honored in the workplace. You want to be the best you can be, so you don't let your peers down. And then amongst your competing businesses. But when we need a die for our Hosfelt bender and we don't happen to have it, I know of three other shops in the yard that very well might, and I know for a fact that they're not ever going to say, no, you can't borrow that die. You might make a dollar off of that. We're gonna hold on to that. We're competitive, but not small-minded about it.
0: Well, Blaze Holly, thank you so much for this episode of our Working Waterfront.
3: Chris, thanks again. Pam, thank you.

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2: She was planked with copper nails. 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
1: Hello, this is Deborah on Kelso, host of this edition of Nature Now for the second week of September. This week we are very pleased to take our radio audience along on Explores. It is even more of an experiment than usual in that we not only have a guest with us exploring an area new to us all, but we also have a guest recorder. Our guest speaker and guide today is wildlife biologist and expert tracker Jill Cooper. And our guest recorder is my longtime friend and fellow biologist Meg Amos. We are all avid naturalists, but it is only in the last few months that Meg and I have persuaded Jill to take us along to teach us more about the art of tracking. And today we are taking you, our radio audience, along too. So you will please bear with any inconsistencies in the recording as we all learn how to use the equipment. After all, it is adventurous, eclectic community radio, right? It's why you listen to KPTZ. So welcome, Jill and Meg. Thanks so much for coming out with us.
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3: Thank you so much for having faith in me.
1: Oh, I have absolute faith in you. But before we start our field trip, let's first hear the mystery sound of the week.

0: And if we're lucky, we may see or hear this animal on our foray today. A big hint for this sound is that it is one that you will likely only hear in an area like this and at this time of year. We should probably describe where we are first. I mean, we are at the site of a really exciting new project that was completed in October 2020, which involved removing an earthen causeway at the south end of Killisett Harbor, which was installed in the 1940s to connect Maristone and Indian Islands, and replacing it with a causeway bridge. This allows water to run freely beneath it instead of being channeled through two small culverts, and it's a huge win for our salmon and other fish populations. The work is part of the Washington Department of Transportation's Fish Barrier Removal Program, which identifies and removes barriers to fish caused by culverts under state highways. The Department of Transportation teams up with the Washington State Department of Fish and Wildlife to identify locations where culvert replacement will increase fish habitat. And in this particular case, the North Olympic Salmon Coalition, or NOSC, was also a major partner in the restoration work along with the Sklallam tribe. You'll hear a bit of road noise as cars pass over the bridge, but we're going to go wander along and look for tracks along this newly restored area. So I have not been down to explore this area since the restoration effort was complete, so I'm really excited to see the changes. It's the first time in nearly 75 years that Oak Bay and Killisett Harbor are connected once again. Jill, we should probably preface this by saying, by asking you how long you've been studying the art and science of wildlife tracking.
1: Well, I got into it about 15 years ago and never really expected to be that interested in wildlife tracking. I actually started out thinking it sounded really boring because I was like, why would anybody want to look at footprints on the ground? But I've always been interested in animals and animal behavior. And I was taking a year-long survival skills and naturalist training program course from a school called Wilderness Awareness School that's based in Duval, Washington. And they have, as part of their curriculum, an intro to tracking. And so that's kind of what sparked my interest. And then I just took it and ran with it. And I ended up doing a couple different apprenticeship programs and other courses with other schools and instructors, and got into search and rescue tracking for a while, and then went on to get my biology degree. And so I ended up getting employed as a wildlife tracker down in Southern California for a while. But I am originally from this area, Washington State. So that's, I guess, in a nutshell, how I got into it.
0: And when we say tracking, people usually think literally of the prints that animals leave in the mud or sand or snow, but it should more accurately be described as reading animal sign, right?
1: Yeah, I like to think of it as being a nature detective, which might sound pretty nerdy, but I'm definitely a big self-identified nature nerd, and that's why I like tracking with you guys. And it's looking at all of the clues that animals leave on the landscape. So that can be footprints, it can be chew marks left on plants, it can be scat, looking at what's in their poop and seeing what they've been eating and
0: which
1: where they've been going.
0: Some people that aren't into it would think is gross, but it's actually really fascinating. I mean, sometimes you can find like whole skeletons.
1: Yeah, absolutely. When I used to do nature education programs with kids, I would ask them, hey, you know, when you want to talk to your friend, you can pick up your phone, you can text them, you can call them, you can say, hey, you over there, come over here, I have something cool to show you, or you can write a note. But how do you think animals communicate? And one of those ways is scat. So You think about all of the different smells that animals key into more than humans and how strong their sense of smell is, and they can potentially smell hormonal changes or be conveying territorial cues, or maybe the animals are trying to tell something about what they've been eating or where they've been going or where they've been sleeping. There's all kinds of little clues that could be involved in that message that is being left in the form of scat. So yeah, it's kind of gross, but it's also really cool. Yeah.
0: It tells the other animal what they've been eating. It's like, oh, don't you wish that you had had, you know, this yummy mouse yourself? Well, and the other thing that's important to note is the fact that we want to know not only what species made the tracks and where they're going, but we want to understand the story of what the animal was doing in the area and more details about who the individual was. Like you just described, you know, you can tell the sex and the age and sometimes whether the animal is a resident or just migrating through, right?
1: Yeah, sometimes you can tell a lot, and not always sex or age or, you know, whether it has a kidney failure or something like that. You hear some crazy stories out there of what's possible with tracking, and but you can tell a lot, and it's interesting to me because most of the time, if you think of the average wildlife encounter that people have, you see the animal, well, you're lucky if you see it at all, and then if you do see it, it's usually running away from you, and so you don't get to see it behaving in its baseline everyday behavior. And when you're tracking, if you're lucky, you get to follow the trail and you get to see what it was eating and where it was sleeping and what its hangout behaviors are and what animals it might have been interacting with and how it's moving around on the landscape. So it's like a secret little window into these animals' lives that we don't normally get to see.
0: And you can also see like whether they were running or whether they were walking or whether they stopped. And it's just like having the story unfold that we weren't lucky enough to be there to see. So in an area like this, Jill, what would we expect to find?
1: That's a great question. I have not been to this spot before other than just driving by, and it'll be really interesting to see what we find, especially since this was so recently restored. Its potential for having new critters show up to check it out is pretty high, I'd say. And on the other hand, it could be that animals haven't quite discovered that this is a good chunk of habitat yet. So off the top of my head, I would say coyote is a good chance because they're pretty exploratory, and this is a good scavenging site. There's a lot of shoreline where things might wash up. There's lots of, you know, potential for dead shellfish or fish or smelly things from the ocean to munch on. So,
0: or roll in.
1: I would say otter is a good chance. River otter, we have a lot of those in this area, and just because of the habitat here with the abundance of water and shoreline, that would be pretty likely. And another one that popped into my head was raccoons, because they'll also come down to shorelines and feed along the water's edge and look for shellfish and crabs and that type of thing. And then obviously dogs. We've already seen one person walking their dog today. Lots of people tracks, I'm sure. Yeah.
0: Well, and when we stopped here to park, there was a man that had his big camera, and so we stopped and asked him what he had seen. And they had seen, I think they said, 17 herons here. So there must be a rookery close by. We'll have to see what the tracking substrate is. That's the other thing, is that you never know how much. It's a pretty high tide right now. Tide's going down, but it's pretty cobbly, so we might not see as many tracks on the ground as we would when the tide is lower. But we'll see.
1: Sounds fun. I'm curious to see what we'll find. I can see a couple herons on the horizon over there, and if the substrate's good, I think bird tracks could be a lot of fun to keep our eye out for.
0: So we are just meandering about. We have seen very few tracks yet. But we've been walking over some really interesting wetland vegetation. I'll get Meg and Jill to talk about. It's the common name is pickleweed, right?
2: Yeah, that's right. The scientific name is Salicornia. That's the genus. I'm not sure about the species.
1: Yeah, I don't know it off the top of my head, but it's delicious.
0: In salads, right? You put it in salads. It's salty and crunchy.
1: Yeah, up in Southeast Alaska, I have friends that harvest it, and they call it sea asparagus up there. And then I've heard it called glasswort and pickleweed, but it's all similar. I would imagine variations of the same species, and they are edible. They're very salty, so you have to boil them in water for a while to get some of the salt out before eating them in quantity. But it's a ton of it out here. It looks like really healthy batch of pickleweed and lots of mud, and so we're just tromping around seeing what we'll find.
0: What was the other species, Maggie, that you told me? That saltgrass?
2: Seaside saltgrass.
0: Yeah, and we also found a sand dollar, which seems very strange to have it be washed up.
1: Yeah, it makes me wonder if somebody dropped it out of their pocket or if it actually came from the Puget Sound. I wasn't aware that sand dollars were around these parts.
0: All right, well, we have found our first set of tracks, and in the background you'll hear killdeer. There's a small little flock of killdeer. They're about 8, and they're kind of circling around this area. Jill's going to tell us about these cool tracks that she just found.
1: Yeah, so they are in sand, which can be a great substrate or a difficult substrate depending on what the conditions are. And it looks like these tracks were made probably sometime yesterday. And I say that because the edges are sort of worn and windswept looking, and there's not a lot of detail. And the sand is pretty wet and hard packed, and so they didn't sink in very far. So they're not the most perfect tracks, which is kind of how it usually goes. It's rare that you find the perfect set of tracks. And so I'm just going to walk you through what I'm seeing. And the first thing that popped out was there was kind of a pattern. Debron actually saw it first, I think, and she noticed that there was this line of depressions in the sand, and it looked out of place. And so we took a closer look, and I still couldn't tell what it was. I think I just said, yep, it's something. And then I started circling around it, because what I found is that lighting really matters, and you want to have the track in between you and the sun for the ultimate good lighting. And so early morning and evening are great times to track, and noon or overcast days can be really hard. So it's midday right now and it's pretty overcasty, so we don't have the best light. And so I've found that one side, it really pops out a lot more. And so then zooming in on the track, I am looking at how many toes do I see, and what's the shape of those toes? And is there a heel pad, and what shape is that? And then is it overall, the whole track, is it round? Is it oval? Is it placed in a way where it's next to another track? What's the gait pattern, meaning where did this animal place its feet? And I look at that because different animals have different gait types that they prefer to use primarily. And the animal that I'm looking at now looks like it's loping, by the way the feet are placed. And so I'm trying to think of animals that would be on a shoreline that are kind of small to medium size, that lope, and that have 5 toes. And that fits into river otter. And
0: it's the mustelid family. They all have 5 toes, right? Like mink and weasels and all of those guys will register 5 toes, but they just won't be as large as this.
1: Yeah, exactly. They're in the weasel family, and so they all have very similar foot structure. And with the otters, sometimes you can even see the webbing in between the toes, and that 5th toe doesn't always stand out very strongly. So in these, I'm seeing 4 toes and sometimes 5, but just the way that they're splayed and the sort of, I don't know, teardropped or oval-shaped toes and the C-shaped heel pad and that gait pattern really gives it away for me, even though I can't see the webbing or the fifth toe or more detail.
0: Do you ever see the tail dragging with otter tracks, or do they usually carry it up high enough that you don't get a tail registering?
1: I think they usually carry it pretty high up, but I'm sure every once in a while it might show up. I don't think I've seen that happen yet, but I also just spent the last 8 years or so down in Southern California where there were no otters, and I've only been back up here for about a year or so, just kind of getting back into the swing of things with all the Pacific Northwest critters.
0: And there's a lot of variation too, like we said, depending on substrate and what the animal was doing. We have found another track here, and this is probably one of the most common tracks that we will find.
1: Yeah, it is, and it can be really confusing because there's a lot of different variations within these animals' tracks, and the one that we're talking about is a domestic dog, which are kind of like the couch potatoes of the dog world, and so there's a lot of differences between a domestic dog track and a wild canid track, like a coyote or a wolf or a fox. And around here, we pretty much would just find coyotes that we could confuse them with. But there's some major differences most of the time, unless you're comparing a really athletic husky type or collie type dog that is around the similar size as a coyote. It's usually pretty easy to tell that you've got a domestic dog. And the one that we're looking at right now could actually be confused with a deer because it's huge. It has these big toes, and each toe comes to a really sharp point because it has big claws that have kind of smushed into the toe part of the track in the sand. And so if you only saw the two middle toes of this dog track, it could easily look like a deer hoof. But luckily, you can see all four. And so I've actually even had, I was on a BioBlitz once where we were out with some biologists and citizen scientists trying to find as many different species as we could in one day in a certain area of Washington that they were studying. And a fellow biologist came up really excited and was like, "Hey, I think I just found a bear." And we went and looked at it, and it turned out to be a dog track that had slipped in the mud. And so it was already a really big dog track, and then it had kind of drug its claws, making the claws look really long, but still didn't fit bear track at all. It was only had four toes instead of five, and if you looked on either side of the track, there was a trail leading up and away from this one weird track that were all clearly regular dog tracks. And so that was a good lesson in kind of zooming out and not just looking at the one track, but seeing if there's a pattern and other tracks to give more clues to what's happening on the landscape. And then right next to this one, we have another track. And I'm going to ask Debron to describe what she sees here. So let's go check it out.
0: Well, I wonder if this is a coyote track. I mean, it seems very tight. Or a smaller dog that's just not running like the other dog that we found. What do you think?
1: Well, this one is one of those that's a little harder to tell because the one we were just looking at was probably the size of the palm of my hand. It was really big. And this one is more kind of classic coyote sized. And you're right, the toes are more tightly spaced together. And we're out here in a place where you could find coyotes. And so what I look for then is those couch potato trademarks. And so one of those is that dogs have really blunt toenails, and domestic dogs do. And that's because we clip them, and we clip them because they spend a lot of time indoors. They don't run around in the wild, or some dogs are on sidewalks enough that they'll get worn down, but even then they get worn down in a particular way. And so with domestic dogs, you usually have these big blunt claws compared to coyotes that have much daintier kind of pinpricked, worn down claws. And so I'm seeing really big dots where the claws hit the ground. And I'm also noticing that overall the track just looks kind of sloppy compared to what I have seen with coyote, and so that's something you just kind of have to get a feel for with the more tracks you see. And oftentimes with coyotes, it's almost, some people say it looks like the toes are stacked, like the two front toes are kind of on, almost sitting on top of the two side toes. That's how tight they are together, huh. Since they have such muscular feet and they spend so much time on their feet. So yeah, a little bit different than domestic dog tracks. So I think we've got two very different domestic dogs here.
0: Uh-huh. So that blunt toe, I mean, it's long too, the claw. Is the claw in a coyote, would you usually find it that long, but just more delicately imprinted?
1: Yeah, I think they can get fairly long. I mean, I guess it depends on how good you are at clipping your dog's toenails. So that can have a lot of variation too. It's all relative. But with coyotes, they're definitely daintier and thinner, and they'll appear more just like a teeny tiny pinprick sort of dot that sometimes shows up and sometimes doesn't. It's not as defined as a domestic dog unless you have, you know, the best of the best substrate.
0: We'll hope to get a little bit better substrate as we go up. The time goes way too quickly. The good news is that we are going to take up part two of our quest next month. But before we leave you, let's hear that mystery sound again.

0: And that sound is a red-necked phalarope. And we chose it today because our friends Varn Brooks and Karen Lull saw 21 of these small shorebirds at Oak Bay State Park near here just a couple of weeks ago. Red-necked phalaropes spend most of their time at sea and breed up in the high Arctic. So it's only during the fall migration that we're likely to see them in our area when they're stocking up for their long journey to tropical oceans where they spend the winter. We're most likely to see only the juveniles and adults in non-breeding plumage, so we'll not see the showy red neck of the breeding female from which they get their name. They'll instead appear gray and white striped on the back and white below, with a distinctive wide dark line behind the eye and a dark cap and a thin, straight, dark bill. Something else that distinguishes them is their habit of feeding while swimming. They swim about in circles and churn up insects underneath, and then they feed by picking the insects and other small organisms from the surface. And they're rarely seen on land except when nesting. So farewell until next month. Thank you so much, Jill, for taking us out, and to Meg for being our faithful recorder.
1: Yeah, thank you, ladies. This has been a lot of fun. It's great to get out here with you.
2: Thanks so much, Deborah. I've really enjoyed it.
0: Well, we've enjoyed having you. If you'd like to learn more about this amazing bridge and habitat restoration project, we were talking on the way here that we could do a whole program on the restoration effort. I mean, it's really quite remarkable. And there are some really great photographs and videos on a site that Jill found for us. The site is storymaps.arcgis, and that's arc with a C, gis.com. So go there and learn more about this cool project. Thank you all so much for listening. Our closing music today is Bridge Over Troubled Waters by Simon and Garfunkel. As always, wishing you happy trails.

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2: 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I hope you can stay tuned to KPTZ. This, of course, is 91.9 FM from gorgeous Port Townsend, Washington. 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This hour is dedicated to the animals in shelters and rescue groups everywhere, and to the fine people who take care of them. So our songwriters today will take us into the future and back to our youth. We'll hear about cold feet, happiness, an unavoidable rhythm, then onto a personal paradise, followed by a wild nightlife, to a season of the paranormal. Huh, that's a lot. So let's get started. You know, if you remember homemade bomb shelters and ducking under your school desk to be shielded from a nuclear bomb, you probably remember Donald Fagen's first solo album, Nightfly, released after Steely Dan called it quits. During Fagen's 2021 tour titled Nightfly Live, he promised fans to pay tribute to his late partner Walter Becker by playing the most complicated, rewarding classic rock ever produced. Well, thanks to climate change, the entire world now meets the challenge of a new frontier. I say, wear a helmet and bring snacks.

Yeah, New Frontier by Donald Fagen. So this next song was incomplete when John Lennon was murdered. Yoko finished and released it in 1983. 15 years later, she spoke of it with these words. She said, I think that especially around that time, he felt that again the world had lost its course, its direction. I really think that it's to do with not confusion, but starting to learn that life is always going to be a mystery. Okay. But here's what John Lennon said. John said, my defenses were great. The cocky rock and roll hero who knows all the answers, who actually was a terrified guy who didn't know how to cry. Simple.

John Lennon. Nobody told me. I like what I read once that said the past has a future we do not expect. Boy, and that for sure. So fast forward from, 1968, when he was Grammy's choice for Best New Artist, to today, when his movie website reads, "From the slums of Puerto Rico to the world stage, Jose Feliciano embarks upon a 55-plus year career and becomes a 9-time Grammy winner, with 40 English albums to 28 in Spanish." Wow. Well, here's my own personal favorite Jose Feliciano song.

Jose Feliciano, Rain. What a beautiful song. Well, so guitarist Duke Robillard founded the group, Room Full of Noise. And then he replaced Jimmy Vaughn and the Fabulous Thunderbirds and toured with Tom Waits, started his own band, the Pleasure Kings, in 1981. Guitar Player magazine wrote of Robillard, "Most everything he does as a guitarist during the past four-plus decades bears witness to his musical intelligence and dedication to his craft." Here he is.

Duke Robillard. She's sweet. You're listening to KPTZ 91.9 FM on your dial. My name's Delana. The name of this show is Music to My Ears. It plays for an hour every Wednesday from 4 to 5, and then it gets repeated on Saturdays from 1 to 2. Thanks for being here with me. So, what do you think motivates Chris Isaak to comb his hair every morning? The fact that the singer's hair has a fan club, and he's constantly asked for selfies. From his beautifully crafted recreations recorded at the famous Sun Records in Memphis, that's the studio that shaped rock and roll, through Elvis, Johnny Cash, Roy Orbison, and Jerry Lee Lewis. Well, now we've Chris Isaak, our very own rockabilly rebel, or in this case, a moody crooner, with harmony provided by Michelle Branch.

Chris Isaak with Michelle Branch, My Happiness. So Rock and Roll Hall of Famers, the Byrds, had 20 top hits in the 60s. 12 of them were by Bob Dylan, written by him. And not once did they ask him what any of his lyrics meant. Let's say a lyric like this. Girls' faces formed the forward path from phony jealousy to mesmerizing politics of ancient history, flung down by corpse evangelists. Unthought of, though, somehow. Well, one YouTuber fan said of this Dylan-written hit, if only one song was chosen to represent and define the past century, this would suffice.

The Birds, My Back Pages. You know, someone said it quite nicely, I think. Diana Krall simply sings songs the way they're supposed to be sung. Well, this next song is by request, and it goes out to Alan from his wife, Beth, on this, his 68th birthday. Happy birthday, Alan. You know, Krall's career, it took off after her parents sent her to Port Townsend Centrum Jazz Camp in 83. As local Bud Shank introduced her to a few of his talented friends. Again, happy birthday, Alan. Here's a tip, cotton socks.

one and only Diana Krall. Happy birthday if it's your birthday, whether you have cold feet or not. It's intermission time. You know, years ago in movie houses, there used to be a jingle, and it went for intermission. Let's go out to the lobby and have a cigarette. Well, we're at the halfway point with guitarist and founder of Led Zeppelin, the so-called pontiff of power riffing, Jimmy Page and his rockin' inspiration from a traditional Irish folk song, believe it or not. It's titled Black Mountain Side. Intermission.

Jimmy Page from Led Zeppelin, that's for sure. Well, Sir Sade grew up listening to American soul singers, singers like Curtis Mayfield, Donnie Hathaway, and Bill Withers. As a teen, she saw the Jackson Five at London's Rainbow Theater, where she worked behind the bar on weekends. Sade said, "I was more fascinated by the audience than by anything that was going on stage. They'd attracted kids, mothers with children, old people, white, black. Ah, I was really moved. And that's the audience I've always aimed for." Here's the effortlessly sophisticated Sade.

Sade, Paradise. Wow, nice song. So Willie Nelson wrote Nightlife in the 50s and promptly sold its rights for a mere $150. Gotta pay the bills. Everyone from Dolly West to Aretha to B.J. Thomas has recorded it. But Willie asked the most celebrated blues guitarist to join him for this rendition. Here's Willie and B.B. King.

Willie Nelson, B.B. King, Nightlife. So I've always liked one of the most celebrated Latinos in the history of modern music, one Gloria Estefan. This 1987 hit was her fourth top 10 single and made her famous, and so this song. It's used often on TV and in movies, and dig this, now it's been selected for preservation by the National Recording Registry and the Library of Congress for being culturally, historically, or artistically significant. Wow. She and her husband are featured in the Jose Feliciano documentary I mentioned earlier. Watch out. Something's gonna get you.

Gloria Stefan, the rhythm is gonna get you. So Lionel Richie, he was one of those rare birds that sold well over 100 million records over his 50-plus year career as a singer, writer, musician, record producer, talent judge. Well, here's one of his timeless ballads from his 1992 CD, Back to Front. I love the superstar's father's advice. Aptitude plus attitude determines altitude. Sounds easy, doesn't it? Easy.

Lionel Richie. Easy. So, Trisha Yearwood and Garth Brooks, her husband, are Nashville's royalty, of course, and the two just wrapped up a three-year tour where the average audience size was, drumroll please, 95,000. I think she's one of country's music's finest vocalists, and Billboard magazine wrote about Yearwood. She can pack more feeling into one line of a song than most artists can in an entire album. Yeah. Well, here's the rebel rouser, and she's singing to my ex-boyfriend, actually. Chances are you've met him, or someone like him. Huh. You tell him, Trisha.

Thank you, Tricia Yearwood. Well, I hope my old boyfriend was listening. So many of Donovan's songs are cultural touchstones. The Scottish bohemian devised his own mythical sound that's been covered by hundreds of artists, but never duplicated. AllMusic wrote of this particular hit, "Few songs so perfectly reflect the dawn of the psychedelic pop era as aptly as Donovan's Season of the Witch, both lyrically as well as musically. The languid and trippy contents project a dark, foreboding atmosphere and a sort of a sinister tale of paranoia and paranormal." This is Donovan.

0: Well, I've run out of time. Thank you, Donovan and Season of the Witch. Thanks for listening today. And before I go, I'd like to remind you to please be especially kind to all you meet. Each of us carries a burden that others can't see. So long and peace. A KPTZ reminder that working smoke alarms significantly improve the chances of surviving a fire. The National Fire Protection Association finds the likelihood of surviving a home fire doubles in a home with working smoke alarms. According to state laws, landlords are responsible for installing at least one functioning smoke alarm, and tenants are required to maintain and change batteries in the smoke alarm.
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2: This is American Roots. San Antonio, Texas is a river city, home to a mingling of Mexican, German, Anglo, and African-American cultures. With its conjunto and accordion festivals, San Antonio is best known for Tejano music and its many great squeeze box players. We'll hear the conjunto sound and speak with one of its greatest musicians, the late Flaco Jimenez.
3: I communicate with my accordion. I cry with it, and the accordion cries with me. Oh, yeah, I squeeze it all the time.
4: The Mexican-American music tradition stretches from South Texas to East Los Angeles. It turned toward R&B with brown-eyed soul bands like Sonny and the Sunliners.
5: We went to East L.A. with the Sunliners. It was like the Beatles getting there. We were like royalty, and all the Chicanos that lived around there. And this is the children of the migrant workers. They weren't allowed to speak Spanish, so they didn't relate to the Spanish music. They related to what we did.
4: That's Henry Perillo, also known as Little Henry Lee, former organist with Sonny and the Sunliners, kingpins of the Chicano soul scene. The San Antonio sound also includes blues, country, rock, and more, with artists this hour, Freddie Fender, Sam the Sham, and T-Bone Walker. We'll get on the road with the Flaco Jimenez classic, Ay Te Dejo in San Antonio. It's about a man who calls himself a rancher, a gambler, and a rambler. But he suspects his fun-loving woman is a rambler, too, and has also given her affections to others. And so he vows, I'm going to leave you in San Antonio on American Roots.

Uno, dos, one, two, tres, cuatro.

The sisters Darcy, Rosella, and Mary Arvizo out in East Los Angeles, 1965, singing the New Orleans classic from Jesse Hill, Oop Oop A Doo, showing love that Chicanos had for New Orleans R&B and that Highway 90 sound that extended westward from San Antonio to the large migrant communities of Los Angeles. Before that, Texan Sam Samudio, 1965, as Sam the Sham in Memphis at Sam Phillips Recording Studio, getting that amazing backbeat on Woolly Bully, a massive hit that combined dance instruction and tips on how to not be L7, square, that is, with precautionary tales of the mythic chupacabra, two big horns and a woolly jaw. These days, Sam's a preacher man. I guess he left the Woolly Bully and Big Bad Wolf behind. Back in San Antonio, Tejanos and white Texans alike grew up hearing local bluesmen at Eastside juke joints. Aaron T-Bone Walker in Dallas was a favorite on the radio for his punchy guitar work, jump blues, and shuffles, like Papa Ain't Salt on American Roots.

Yame Voy, Now I'm Going. It's the song Ain't That a Shame. The late Freddie Fender from the LP Canciones de Mi Barrio, Songs from My Hood, including tunes from Fats Domino, a favorite source for him along with other black artists. Freddie Fender grew up as Baldemar Huerta in the Rio Grande border town San Benito and was influential on the San Antonio sound, first as a solo artist, then as a Texas Tornado and member of Los Super 7. We've got Freddie Fender's crossover to country music later in the show. In a minute, we're back with Conjunto Accordion hero Flaco Jimenez when American Roots returns.

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2: The late Flaco Jimenez was the most influential Tex-Mex accordion player of his time. Flaco got his chops from his father, Santiago Jimenez Sr., who helped invent conjunto music from rancheras and polkas. Flaco was born in San Antonio in 1939 and began performing with his father at age 7. As a teen, he formed Los Caminantes and became a local legend. By the 1970s, Flaco was driving the San Antonio sound into music's mainstream, collaborating with Ry Cooder, the Rolling Stones, Linda Ronstadt, and especially Doug Song, with whom he formed the Grammy-winning supergroup Texas Tornadoes. I talked to Flaco about his friends, his sound, and his name.
3: My dad was called Flaco Jimenez, skinny or slim. He did a lot of recordings under that name. And then in the late 40s, he started recording under Santiago Jimenez. He told me, you know, I think you are going to be Flaco Jimenez now. What a present, what a gift. Used to bring me around all the time to his dances. I knew how to play his style. So I sat in. I couldn't reach the microphone. So what they did is just put a beer case where the microphone was. So I just stepped up there and reached.

0: Now, I was listening from the late 50s to some fabulous songs here that you do back when. You got a lot of youthful spirit, Flaco.
1: At that time, I was around 15 years old. Started recording with Los Caminantes.
0: Caminantes. How would you translate that? Ramblers?
1: The Travelers.
0: The Travelers. Okay.
1: Yes. You were close. It was hard recording at that time because just imagine just one microphone hanging from some string or whatever. But it's got some charisma in there that they leave in there because I think that too perfect is too much. We did one that was, I would say, a hit in San Antonio, Mis Penas, My Pains. Like, a hit was about selling 500 records at that time.

0: Now, some of the songs you've made, some that your father's made, they are in that corrido, that story tradition. I wondered if you could say a little bit about Un Mojado Sin Licencia.
1: It means wet bag without a license.
0: A man trying to cross that border.
1: Yeah, which he did, but then he got tangled with some chick over here. Uh-oh, this chick is too bossy, man, so I'll just go back to Mexico and ahí te miro. See you later.
0: It's got a really a humorous take.
1: Yes, it's a humorous song.

0: I like border stories, but actually I like more like, you know, love songs, you know, happy things, man.
1: You do a wonderful duet with Linda Ronstadt, El Puente Roto, The Broken Bridge.
0: Oh, yes. I was just scared to death, man. I mean, you know, like being close to her, you know, but she was a real good guide.

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1: Prenda del alma is like a goodbye song. 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
1: Big yes. I communicate with my accordion. I cry with it, and the accordion cries with me. 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

Prenda de Alma, Flaco Jimenez singing about a soulful love and talking about his life in love with the Tejano accordion. He spoke to us from his hometown, San Antonio, Texas. And here's Flaco playing soulful country with Ry Cooder, the 1976 LP Chicken Skin Music. It's a country classic. He'll have to go on American Roots.

Sonny and the Sunliners, the definitive band of San Antonio's soul scene from the 1960s onward. Got You On My Mind, a song written by doo-wop arrangers Howard Biggs and Joe Thomas in the early 50s, became a South Louisiana standard after the 1963 release from swamp pop band Cookie and the Cupcakes on Gin Records. Encouraged by Cajun producer Huey Moe out of Winnie, Texas, the Chicano Soulsters channeled their French counterparts on that one. We're back with the story of Brown-Eyed Soul from Sonny and the Sunliners when American Roots returns.

I'm Nick Spitzer, and this is American Roots. In 1959, a group of San Antonio Chicano teenagers formed Sonny and the Sunliners, led by Sonny Ozuna. They called it the Highway 90 Sound, in reference to the stretch of asphalt connecting New Orleans to their home. Playing record hops, the Sunliners wore matching suits and pomaded their hair like their R&B idols. But they crooned, sometimes in Spanish, with a distinctly Mexican-American taste.

0: Cajun record man Huey Moe released the Sunliners cover of Little Willie John's Talk to Me in 1963, and the song quickly rose to number 3 on the charts. The Sunliners took that Highway 90 sound all the way to American Bandstand, East L.A., and migrant Chicano communities nationwide. We hung out with keyboard player and singer Little Henry Lee Parrillo, and other Sunliners performed together as the West Side Chicano Soul Review. Here's the late Rudy T.
1: My name is Rudy T. Gonzalez. I started with Rudy and the Reno Babs, and that's the only band that I've really been with. Some of my first recordings was I Cry Cry in '57, and then later on in the early 60s, '61, '62, I did Spanish rock and roll, songs like The Twist, Tossing and Turning.

I started with a conjunto. I was had a 12-string guitar, and I discovered rock and roll, those songs like Why Don't You Write Me, those Lonely, Lonely Nights. I was about 15, and then I started doing more rock and roll and got me a saxophone player from Lanier High School that started the Reno Bobs, Rudy and the Reno Bobs.

it was not until 63, 64 that I was working in a one-stop record shop. We supplied the jukebox operators, and I discovered Together Again, and I said, I want to record this and give it a rockabilly kick, in which I did. And at the same time, I discovered a song called Un Ratito, and I had two hits at one time, one in the Spanish music and one in the English music.

0: kinds of audiences that you appeal to? Was it strictly San Antonio? Was it more broadly Latino, African Americans, others? Who came to the shows as time passed?
1: Well, in San Antonio, all the record hops and all the teenagers followed us. But Sonny Ozuna and Lil Joe and myself, we started moving out to different areas. After Teardrop picked up Un Ratito and Together Again, we started getting spread out a little bit more. East Coast and West Coast, and we were catering to the migrant workers.

0: It does seem that Mexican American audiences really liked R&B and soul.
1: Yeah, we were not called rock and roll at that time. To us, it was rhythm and blues. Little Richard, Fats Domino, Lloyd Price, this type of thing, you know, and doo-wop.

0: My name is Henry Parrilla. Stage name was Henry Lee, or Little Henry. I was born in San Antonio. I played mostly in my own bands. What happened for me was, like, growing up, my mother liked Cab Calloway and Louis Jordan, and because she liked to dance. And my old man liked Arthur Prysock and Billy Eckstein. And so I wasn't very exposed to Spanish music. And also, at that time, we weren't allowed to speak Spanish in school. You had to assimilate or go home.
1: This is the 50s.
0: Yeah. So there was never any, for me, any contact with the conjuntos and all that. So I was totally drawn to R&B in the sense that I felt comfortable with the music because I felt the emotion when my mother would play Louis Jordan, you know. Ain't nobody here but us chickens and all that stuff, you know. I was digging it, you know. I was digging the feel and everything. So

0: trouble with your chin.
1: The first band I got into was my cousin's band. It was called the Laveres, and they were all like 22, 25 years old, and I was 13. And I became the lead singer for the band because the lead singer got married and left, and so they thought, well, at least we got a novelty act here with this kid, you know? And they used to have these things called a monster dance at the Municipal Auditorium in San Antonio, and it would draw anywhere from 2,000 to 3,000 teenagers, almost totally Mexican-American. But they were there to hear the English recordings, the R&B stuff. As the people were leaving, we were the last band to play. I started singing Angel Baby, which is a girl's song singing, you know, it's just like heaven. And that was my natural voice, you know. I was a kid still, you know. We were all, you know, loving R&B and Motown, early Motown stuff, but mostly rhythm and blues. It was just a feeling for most of us, and that's what we like. We couldn't identify with the Beach Boys, you know. We didn't have blonde hair, and we didn't have, you know, an ocean, you know. And it's like comparing Michael Jackson to the Partridge Family, you know. And with us, it was like comparing the Beach Boys to Bobby Bland, and it just didn't happen. The feeling wasn't the same, and so we just identified with R&B.

0: I had a friend, Chick Willis, who was Chuck Willis's cousin, and he said, you know, we never seen no Mexican singing the blues until I seen you. And I said, well, you know, now you have. And he says, but it was all right.
1: I feel all right. I feel all right. I feel all right, baby. Let it shine.
2: Tell me about, and any Sunliner jump in here, about some of these songs. The one that actually, I guess, came from Little Willie John originally. Tell me about Talk to Me, Talk to Me.
0: Manuel Guerra was the big producer, band leader for the Sunny and the Sunglows. And,
2: so it was Sunglows at that point, yeah. In 58, still the Sunglows.
0: Yeah, and he had the idea to, you know, incorporate our sound and add some strings, you know, to make it sound like a modern production. And it just hit. It hit, like, you know, like nobody had imagined.

0: Actually, that song took Sonny all the way to American Bandstand. My name's Rudy Palacios, and I'm from San Antonio, Texas. I was the guitar player for Sonny and the Sunliners for about almost 10 years. Talk to Me got to number three. Two Beatles songs, Stop Talk to Me, going to number one.
1: Our goal was to make everybody happy by having them dance. You know, if you're a teenager, you want something where you can get close to the girl, so we did a lot of those kinds of ballads. You know, and there were always some romantic love theme and everything.

0: There's a thing that people call the Highway 90 sound. From San Antonio all the way to New Orleans, the music just kind of gravitated towards there. For us, we sent that to L.A., to East L.A., and that's how that whole sound, you know, started.
1: Are you saying that the Texas sound ends up being so influential in Los Angeles?
0: Yeah, because a lot of guys from Texas would go to L.A., you know, seeking better jobs and whatever. There's something special, magical, whatever you want to call it, about San Antonio and their music. They would miss that.
2: You.

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They played, they worked during the day, and then they played at night. They made these bands. We went to East LA with the Sunliners, and it was like, you know, the Beatles getting there. We were like a royalty, and all the Chicanos that lived around there. And this is the children of the migrant workers. You know, they weren't allowed to speak Spanish, so they didn't relate to the Spanish music. They related to what we did. You've got my-

0: You want to say something about your label?
1: This is Rudy T. Gonzalez, and in the 60s, we were traveling, and this promoter that booked us in the Saginaw area, he invited us to eat supper, and he wanted to start a label with me. His nickname was Pato. His name was Jose Gonzalez, and they call him Pato, so we call it Pagogo. And so he says, but you got to record this little group that's hanging around the house. I said, okay, I'll record it, and it's okay. So I took him to a little studio 15 miles outside. It's called Bay City. It was a garage studio. And I recorded them, and the song was 96 Tears, and that was Question Mark and the Mysterians. 2 minutes.

0: At the time that we recorded it, their bass player had been drafted. So I told my bass player, Fernando Aguilar, I said, what do you want, $10 or you want royalties? He says, no, I'll take the $10, which was a lot of money back then. I said, well, get in there and play the bass pattern. So he's in there playing bass.
1: And he gives him the San Antonio sound.
2: Yeah.
1: What makes it the San Antonio sound?
3: That riff, that boom, boom, boom, boom, boom, boom, boom, boom, boom, boom. It's kind of a, You could say it's like a Vox or Beatles thing, but it does sound a little conjunto-ish.
1: Amazing to hear about the San Antonio brown-eyed soul scene and its connections to Question Mark and the Mysterians, themselves children of Mexican migrant workers who ended up in the fruit fields of Michigan. We spoke to that all-star San Antonio lineup during their visit to New Orleans' Ponderosa Stomp in 2015. A San Antonio sound also made it to East Los Angeles, where Texas migrants joined those from Greater Mexico.
4: One, two, three.
1: Here's a sampling of L.A. Chicano R&B starting with Chris Montez, 1962, on American Roots.

0: Freddie Fender, the ultimate Tex-Mex eclectic, showing his country and blues side with Corrina, Corrina in 1962. Before that, Rosie and the Originals, Lonely Blue Nights. Rosie Hamlin, with a Mexican mother and Anglo father, grew up in Southern California. At age 14, she wrote the brown-eyed soul hit Angel Baby, one of John Lennon's all-time favorites. That's our first hour with the San Antonio Sound. Stay tuned for music from Doug Somm and Augie Myers, the Texas Tornadoes, Los Tex Maniacs, and Bob Wills. American Roots is underwritten by a major grant from the National Endowment for the Humanities. I'm Nick Spitzer, and this is PRX, Public Radio Exchange.
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0: This is American Roots, our program about the San Antonio sound. Rooted in Tex-Mex, blues, and country, it reached wider pop audiences through the late Doug Somm and the legendary Sir Douglas Quintet. Their sound was driven by Vox organ player Augie Myers. Here recalling the touring life.
1: I get off the boat, and there's taxi cabs in England waiting, you know, maybe 75 people in front of me, and this guy looks at it on my organ and said, Sir Douglas Quintet, and he said, oh, sir, you don't have to wait in line, because they thought I was knighted, you know, and I said, hey, this is pretty far out.
0: We'll hear from Augie how Cajun producer Huey Moe marketed the band as a British pop act, and also their reach from San Antonio soul to California rock hippiedom. Myers and Somm later went on to form the Texas Tornadoes with Freddie Fender and Flaco Jimenez. All these musical crossings later inspired a new generation of modern Chicano traditionalists like Max Baca from Albuquerque.

0: when I was about 7 years old, my dad drove me and my brother to Lubbock, Texas to hear Flaco play because we couldn't get that style of music where we were at. When I got up to the stage to see Flaco and his bajo player, that's the moment I said, that's what I want to be.
1: Bajo player Max Baca of Los Tex Maniacs. Let's kick it off with Max's other heroes, Doug Somm and Augie Myers, who brought the San Antonio sound to California in 1968 on American Roots.
2: So Douglas Quintet is back. We'd like to thank all of our beautiful friends all over the country for all the beautiful vibrations. We love you.

0: Nuevo Laredo, about life south of the Texas border, far from Mendocino, California. The Sir Douglas Quintet with Doug Somm and Augie Myers and their 1969 recording produced by Huey Moe. Augie Myers formed the Sir Douglas Quintet in 1964 with his childhood friend and fellow San Antonian, Doug Somm. Producer Huey Moe groomed the rock band to look and sound like a British invasion group. Augie imported his Vox organ from England. Its trademark sound lent credibility to the quintet's mop-top stylings. Despite Sir Doug's Euro Vogue, Augie played the Vox with a Tex-Mex accordion sound learned from players like Flaco Jimenez. By the 90s, Augie and Doug joined up with Flaco to form the Texas Tornadoes and dive even deeper into their native roots. I spoke to Augie at the 2015 Ponderosa Stump about growing up in and returning to San Antonio.
1: I lived with my grandparents for 10 years because I had polio and I lived out in the country with them. TV wasn't even around then, you know. But we listened to the radio and they play Lefty Frizzell, Hank Williams, you know. And I grew up listening to that till I got a little older, till I had my own little radio and listened to Jimmy Reed.

0: I liked what Jimmy Reed had to say as a guitar player. It was real simple. He told me one time, it's not how much you play, it's how you play what you know.
1: I ain't never, never loved nobody the way that I love you. Now you got me.
2: Give me the geography of San Antonio. We think of the west side as the classic Chicano scene, dance halls like Lerma's and other places.
0: My mother had a grocery store on the east side, but I hung around the west side and the south side. South side were all my biker friends, I guess you'd say, you know?
2: And east side was more African-American, huh?
0: It was more African in the blues type in the area. And then you had the west side, you had the conjunto stuff. The north side listened to main street pop music.
2: Now, as you were growing up, to what extent do you get involved with Mexican-American culture around you in Texas?
0: My dad listened to conjunto music. He said, boy, if you play that kind of music, you'll go somewhere. I mean, I play my, I call it white boy Mexican music.
1: Hey, baby.

0: the Deagle.
1: How is it you end up knowing Doug's song?
2: When we were 12 years old, his parents traded my mother's grocery store. And we got to talking. He said, I play guitar and fiddle and steel guitar. He's a great steel guitar player when he's little. And I said, well, I'm learning piano and playing a little bit of guitar when I can. And every time they came to the store, we talked and traded baseball cards. He wanted baseball cards. And as we grew older, I was 14, 15, I started getting a band together and playing. And I'd go see him where he'd play. And if he wasn't playing, he'd come see me where I was playing.
1: Yeah, you always seemed like you were kind of joined at the hip in a way.
2: That's what a lot of people used to say.
0: Ray!

0: What's this instrument that you've become known for over the years? It's not exactly an accordion.
1: No, it's a Vox organ. I got it out of England. I was the first one to own a Vox in America. You know, so that's the only reason I bought it, because I want to hear that sound. I didn't know what it sounded like anymore.

And I always wanted to be a guitar player, but I had polio on my left hand, and so these fingers just don't go where you want them to go. When I played Vox organ, I always played guitar licks.

0: When do you and Doug get together and it becomes the Sir Douglas Quintet?
1: Well, my band was playing, opened the show, then Doug's band played.
0: And what was your band's name?
1: The Goldens. Denny Esmond, the Fabulous Goldens. And then Doug Sound played with the Marques, and then the headliner show was the Dave Clark Five. And they were going to cancel because they didn't have a Vox organ. Well, theirs was broke. And I said, I have one. They said, no, we have a British English organ. I said, I have one. They went to, I'll never forget Mike Smith. You know, he died. He's dead now, but I loved him. And I said, come into my dressing room in the back of the Coliseum. And he went back and he's got a bloody waltz.

0: the impression of the Sir Douglas Quintet was that you actually were a British band.
1: That's what Huey Moe promoted us as.
0: The crazy Cajun producer.
1: Yeah. I remember one time, I didn't fly for years, and I was going by ship. I went over there in a QE2, and I get off the boat, and there's taxi cabs in England waiting, you know, maybe 75 people in front of me. And this guy looks at me on my organ and said, Sir Douglas Quintet. And he said, oh, sir, you don't have to wait in line. You got me right in front of a
0: royal treatment.
1: Yeah, royal treatment, because they thought I was knighted, you know. And I said, hey, this is pretty far out.

0: You got busted in the 60s. What happened and then what was the result?
1: Well, we couldn't leave Texas for 3 years. And after 3 years, we moved to San Francisco and California, rather, and cut Mendocino.

0: That scene must have been so different than both Texas and being on the road in the South or anywhere.
1: Oh, when we were in San Francisco, what is it, the time of love and sex and glory and getting high and the flower child and flower power, you know. We thought that went all over the world, but it wasn't. It was just in that area at that time.

0: it seems to me that the band did stand for kind of a you know, Anglo-Chicano peace conference.
1: Music was always there, the country. I listened to it growing up. I even told Doug when we moved back from California in the 70s, Doug, let's do something different. He said, yeah, but what? And I said, once you get a bajo, I'll get an accordion and we'll do some conjunto stuff. He looked at me like I was strange, but then we did it and it worked.
2: A song now about my hometown.
0: Can we say that San Antonio is still home to you?
1: Yeah, San Antonio is still my home. I'm going to leave it on the train Monday morning.
0: Well, good trip back to San Antonio. Thanks for being with me here on American Roots.
1: Thank you for your time, and I appreciate it, and hope to see you again sometime. It's been fun.

0: Hi, amigos. This is Flaco Jimenez. Keep on listening to American Roots. Hasta la vista.
1: Let's try one more again. Let's get that same tempo.

Doug Salmon Band, the 1973 session with Flaco Jimenez on accordion, Bob Dylan guitar, and backing vocals, David Bromberg Dobro. Blues Stay Away From Me, originally by the Delmore Brothers. From the same session, the crew did Charley Pride's hit, Is Anybody Going to San Antone? Our conversation was with Augie Myers, who played Vox Organ and accordion with Doug Somm in the Sir Douglas Quintet and later the Texas Cornados. We'll be back with a man who knew and loved Doug Somm and Freddie Fender and played with Augie and Flaco. It's Max Baca of Los Tex Maniacs when American Roots returns.

0: This is American Roots. I'm Nick Spitzer. Max Baca grew up in New Mexico, playing in his dad's band from age 8. After mastering bass and accordion, he picked up the bajo sexto, a Mexican 12-string instrument featured in Tejano music. Max Baca Sr. took regular trips to Texas to introduce his sons to the conjunto scene, pioneered by his favorite accordion player, Narciso Martinez. Brothers Max Jr. and Jimmy channeled the San Antonio sound in forming their own band, Los Hermanos Baca. The Bacas were playing cantinos around New Mexico when Max got the call inviting him to tour with the Texas Tornadoes. He joined the ranks of his musical idol, Flaco Jimenez, and reconnected with the Texas tradition his father instilled. After Doug Somm's death in 1999, Max turned full attention to his own group, Los Tex-Maniacs. The band's record Borders y Bailes won the Grammy for Best Tejano Album in 2010.
1: My father was an accordionist in Albuquerque, New Mexico, and he was quite popular back in the 50s and the 60s. I guess it was in the 70s when I remember going to my dad's shows and stuff and becoming his actual bass player at the age of 8 years old, you know. And
0: that's pretty early to be in the band, but I guess in a family that's possible.
1: You know, I got started really young, man. My dad had me and my brother practicing all the time, and we were just toddlers, you know. And I just remember my dad playing at the Calderon Ballroom in Phoenix, Arizona, and he brought me up and introduced me. He sat me on a chair, and I started playing this polka, you know, and then the rest of his band, you know, just backed me up, and people were coming up to the stage and, you know, throwing quarters and coins and nickels and stuff into the guitar case. And, man, I was like, this is great, man. I can buy a bunch of candies with this, man, you know.
0: We think of the accordion. We think of some of those rhythms as having a German background. And I think it's interesting, a lot of people don't realize how many Czechs and Germans and Bohemians there are in Texas that influence the country bands and the Tejano bands and everybody. But it's interesting that you keep that alive there.
1: Yeah, definitely. That's where we picked it up from. You know, we heard the Germans playing, you know, the accordion. And then we said, oh, well, you know, we like that and we're going to try it too. And I think Narciso Martinez was one of the first that was credited and, you know, with an actual recording in 1932. Narciso Martinez was from the Rio Grande Valley, from South Texas. So he was hearing the sounds of the Germans that were, like, in the San Antonio area, New Braunfels area, you know. And he managed to get an accordion and added the bajo sexto, which plays a very important role in the Tex-Mex sound. The bajo sexto is a 12-string guitar with bass strings. Back then, you were doing the bass, which is, and then you're doing the rhythm, the downchanks. And while you're creating that downchank, you're kind of creating a drum, too, you know? You're kind of creating a snare drum, you know?

0: para bailar. When did you encounter the bajo sexto as something that you might want to play instead of just a typical bass?
1: When I was about 7 years old, my dad drove me and my brother to Lubbock, Texas to hear Flaco play because we couldn't get that style of music, you know, in Albuquerque where we were at, so we'd have to drive to Texas to hear it. When I got up to the stage to see Flaco and his bajo player, he had this extremely talented bajo sexto player. His name was Oscar Thayas. When I saw him play the bajo sexto, that's the moment I said, that's what I want to be. Coming from New Mexico, a bajo sexto player, young kid, you know, playing just the weekends with my brother. We had our own band, Hermanos Baca, the Baca Brothers. Coming from this, and then all of a sudden, you know, getting to meet Flaco, and then Flaco invited me to play bajo sexto with the Texas Tornadoes when they were touring in through Albuquerque. So I got up there and, you know, got to meet Freddie and of course, Doug Somm.
0: Freddie Fender. The Texas Tornadoes were really kind of a super group. We had Freddie Fender, Doug Somm, and who else?
1: Augie Myers and Flaco Jimenez. And they formed the Texas Tornadoes, which was probably the greatest Tex-Mex band ever.
0: They're like the Mount Rushmore of music, it seems like. Tell me about Baldomar Huerta, Senor Fender, I guess we should call him.
1: Yeah, Freddie was a little rough on me, man. he said, don't think you're just going to come in here and think you're a Texas Tornado, man, because if we don't like the way you play that bajo sexto, then we're going to send you back home. And so I was like, oh, my God. You know, I was like, oh, starstruck. And then Flaco just looked at me and gave me this wink, you know, like he's just pulling your leg. He's just testing you, you know. So they all voted that day and called me to one of the rooms and said, hey, well, welcome to the Tornadoes, you know. And the week before, I just played at a little cantina, you know, with 50 people or whatever, you know. Then all of a sudden, the following week, I'm playing to 40,000 people. And that's what Doug said. He turned around and he looked at me and he says, hey, man, this is what it's all about.

0: Tell me about your encounters with Doug Somm.
1: Doug was the brain behind everything. He was the guy that kind of knew how to put chemistries together, and he was just amazing. When we would tour, we had a couple of buses, and we would tour to the Southwest area. We'd go through New Mexico, and we would stop at my mom's because my mom would make the best green chili chicken enchiladas that Doug Somm just totally loved. And he called my mom's, you know, house the key to the West. So she'd make enchiladas. But this one time that she made the enchiladas, Doug didn't come. So everybody, you know, they ate the enchiladas because Doug didn't show up. So the next day when Doug came over, my mom said, "I'm sorry, Doug, but everybody ate them. But just a little bit, it's better than nada." You know, she goes like that. And he goes, "Wait, whoa, wow, give me a napkin." And he got a napkin and he put a little bit is better than nada. Sometimes you want the whole enchilada. You know, and he wrote that song.
0: I think your mom needs to be listed as the co-author on that one.

0: the Text Maniacs. I mean, you found the band in 1997. It's been 20 years out there making it happen.
1: I formed the band in 97, you know. And then, of course, after Doug passed on in 99, then I got a little more serious with the band. And so I started recording. And I think in 2002 or 3 or something like that, I recorded an album called Tex-Mex Groove. And it was a great CD. That was my first Tex-Maniacs recording that we did. And then of course, you know, throughout the years, you go through different band members, you know. And now I have my nephew playing with me, which I think right now is...
0: That's Josh Baca, huh?
1: Josh Baca is my little nephew.
0: Boy, is he an amazing accordion player. And where did he learn his accordion?
1: Well, he started, you know, he just learned from his dad, which my brother and my father and his grandfather showed him a few.
0: Todo está en la familia,
1: yeah,
0: huh?
1: It runs in the family, yeah. And when he was 5 years old, he used to come over to my house. He had this one roll accordion. And he'd say, "Uncle, let's jam." You know, and he didn't really know anything at 5 years old. He just had this accordion and... He'd lug it around with him wherever, you know, and so I'd get my bajo out, and then I'd start playing a rhythm, and he was jamming, and I says, "What'd you do today, Josh?" He goes, "I was just in the recording studio all day today," he said. You know, "Oh, really? You have a band?" He goes, "Yeah, I have a band," and he was naming his classmates, you know. He's just, his imaginary mind was just going off.

0: you two are, I guess, about 25 years apart. I mean, he's 25, you're 50?
1: Yes, correct. Yes.
0: It's wonderful to think of just that balancing of generations. And you guys are playing music that's influenced by all the traditions, plus rock and roll and blues and jazz and country. How do you deal with audiences that are they open to all this?
1: That's a good question, because when Josh first came into the band, he was all into the rock and roll, into the really crazy riffs and so forth. So I had to kind of like, hey, okay, that's cool, but you need to go back and listen to Grandpa, you know, go back and listen to who influenced Grandpa, the old traditional stuff. And he did. And he would call me and say, Uncle, have you heard this one? Yeah, yeah, that's a great one. And so now when we do play, we can go from a country rock and roll, rockabilly kind of tune straight into a redova, you know, or shadish or something.

0: In your own love affair with rock and roll, you had a little moment there with the Rolling Stones recording Sweethearts Together on Voodoo Lounge. That's been a while since Voodoo Lounge was recorded, but tell me about your encounter with Keith Richards.
1: Oh, wow. Yeah, so we were on tour, Flacco and myself, and we get this call backstage. So Flacco gets the phone, and he talks to Don Was. He was the producer. So we went the next day to the studio, and Keith Richards was sitting in the corner. When I got my Bajo 6 out, man, Keith Richards' eyes just like those cartoons, you know, when the eyeballs, woo, they kind of come out of their socket, you know. He came up to me. He goes, wow, what is that? And I said, it's a Bajo 6 though. And he goes, can I see it? And I said, sure. So I gave it to him. And he says, name your price. I want this. And I said, well, Mr. Richards, my father gave this to me when I was young. And he said, oh, sentimental value. And I said, yeah. And he goes, name your price. I want it. Just name your price. He says, and I'm like, oh my God. And I'm thinking, well, $20,000. What do I sell this thing? You know, and I said, man, I can't sell it. My dad would get hurt, you know? So I didn't sell it to him.
0: What did your dad say when he heard this?
1: When I finished the tour and I got home and I explained it to my dad, he told me, pendejo. He goes, you pendejo. He goes, you should have sold it. We could have bought the factory.

0: talking with Max Baca, the bajo sexto player and leader of Los Tex Maniacs. Max is influenced by all kinds of American roots music, including country and western swing. 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

This is American Roots. The Texas Standard, San Antonio Rose, was originally recorded as an instrumental in 1938 by Bob Wills and the Texas Playboys. Band members later wrote lyrics and recut the song in 1940 with Tommy Duncan on vocals. Western swing owes something to country, jazz, mariachi, and Texas Bohemian polka bands. Although Bob Wills is associated with Fort Worth and Tulsa, San Antonio is home to many historic country dance halls, like the nearby Green Hall. Here's Tommy Duncan with Bob Wills on an early 60s version of San Antonio Rose.

0: amazing. The late Freddie Fender and his bilingual country Weeper Before the Next Teardrop Falls, produced by Huey Moe for Crazy Cajun Records in 1975. Before that, Willie Nelson and the late Ray Price on their 1980 version of Bob Wills' signature song, Faded Love. Before we leave San Antonio, we have a couple more songs from the scene, beginning with Freddie Fender's compadre, Doug Somm, with another classic Huey Moe production on American Roots.
1: Now a song written by the great Freddie Fender. Freddie, this is for you, wherever you are.

Home in San Antone, one of my favorites. A song associated with Bob Wills, but updated there by Johnny Bush from Houston, with the late great steel player Buddy Emmons out of Indiana, and fiddler Johnny Gimble from Tyler, Texas. And that is where we will leave it, Home in San Antone on American Roots. American Roots is produced in collaboration with Tulane University's School of Liberal Arts. Special thanks this week to New Orleans Ponderosa Stomp, also to musical advisor Ed Saavedra, and cosmic advisors the late Manuel Peña and the late Américo Paredes. Our team for this program included Betsy Shepherd, Garrett Bittman, Jason Ryan of Elephant Quilt Productions, Lauren Callahan, the late Ken Mills, Olivia Broslowski, and Gregory Lavoie. This program was underwritten by a major grant from the National Endowment for the Humanities. We also received support from the National Endowment for the Arts, the New Orleans Tourism and Cultural Fund, and Jim Hart in Chicago. 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

0: 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On Saturday, the Production Alliance's 24th Annual Farm Tour will take place from 10 a.m. to 4 p.m. on both Saturday and Sunday, celebrating locally grown food and the farmers who harvest it. More information on how to plan your farm tour is available at the Production Alliance website. And immediately following the tour on Saturday, KPTZ and Finn River Cidery present the Farm Tour After Party, featuring the bluegrass and Americana of Wolf Mountain. The party gets underway at 5 p.m. and the music flows from 6 to 8 p.m. KPTZ and the Quilcene Lantern are proud to join Sweater Weather String Band in presenting All in Pickin', a one-day bluegrass festival happening from 10 a.m. to 11 p.m. See the Quilcene Lantern website for more information, including a full lineup of featured performers. Singer-songwriter Laura Love will join renowned guitarist and singer Orville Johnson for a special afternoon concert at the Quimper Unitarian Universalist Fellowship from 2 to 4 p.m. Also on Saturday, KPTZ and Concerts in the Woods join forces to present the return of Catherine Clare and her violin. The performance runs from 3 to 5 p.m. at the Laurel B. Johnson Community Center in Coyle. Also, the Buck Ellard Duo takes center stage at Vintage from 4:30 p.m. to 6:30 p.m. The Saturday Sounds continue at the Bishop Block Bottle Shop with a roster of rotating musicians performing from 5 to 7 p.m. It's guitarist Jerry Sherman back at the Old Alcohol Plant from 6 to 8 p.m. Pete Keating and the Renslow Trestle come back to the Keg and I from 6 to 8 p.m. And Abracadabra Trip takes over the Crazy Otter from 7 to 10 p.m. Singer-songwriter Tracy Grammer comes to the Palindrome at Eagle Mount Cidery, a presentation of KPTZ and Rain Shadow Recording, beginning at 7:30 p.m. And finally on Saturday, it's karaoke night with Louie's World at the Uptown Pub from 9 p.m. to 1 a.m. On Sunday, the Dirk Anderson Trio live in the brunch hour at the Old Alcohol Plant from 11 a.m. to 1 p.m., the 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
1: Caution, caution, you are approaching the caution, caution, caution, caution, caution, caution, caution, caution, caution, caution, caution, caution, caution, caution, caution, caution, caution, 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

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I'm your host, Theo. We've got another show of 2026 releases for you today, starting off with the title track from Clearly Cursed by Pony, and continuing with this.

That was Basic Needs by Avi Mana on their album Layers. Before that, you heard Los Mejores Días del Año by Banani on El Arte del Terciopelo. And that sequence began with I'm a Disaster by Railcard from their new album Two Steps at a Time. And that's what KBTZ sounds like at the moment.

That was Watching Heaven Fall by This Is Lorelei on The Singer in My Band. Before that, you heard the title track on Rent Money by Pokey Lafarge, and that sequence began with Myrtle by Mary in the Junkyard from Role Model Hermit. Unrelatedly, Duff House invites you to a benefit concert of jazz and soul with Laura Newman and pianist Sylvia Hines. The event is Sunday, September 20th, that's tomorrow, at Grace Lutheran Church in Port Townsend from 5 to 7 p.m. All money raised will go directly to continuing free client support services from our local crime advocacy center. 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

That was Muzi with Kathile, featuring Masaki. That's on the album Electric Zululand. Before that, you heard Unseen is Eternal by Maria Minerva on the Contact High EP. And that sequence began with European Passport by Copenhagen duo Gents. That's on their new album Masculinity. You're tuned to KPDZ 91.9 FM. 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
1: That was Asylum from the Transient Forum by City Girl and Guided Tour. That's on Mana Lake. Before that, you heard Fast Train by Basement Membrane from Good Morning Neighbors. And that segment opened with River Don't Rush by Abibio Sound Machine from their new album, Chopping Mountain.

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